0: 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All right? And I do that every Wednesday morning. 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

0: 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His hobbies include motorcycling and truck driving, and he works at CTS Contractor in Cheektowaga. He wants to give a shout out to his employees, his family, and his wife. I remember a David Holmwood that went to like Alexander High School. 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

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I said, no. 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

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She ain't gonna get none of it.

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0: 97 Rock and 96.9 Voice of the Buffalo Bills. Knights of Chickster sponsored by Delta Sonic. So remember last year, the Who was performing their North American The Song Is Over farewell tour, right? Their last show was October 1st in Palm Desert, California. Well, turns out that the Who have no plans to perform this year. But Roger Daltrey says that they recently got together in England to rehearse to see if they can, quote, still cut it, unquote. Wow. That's a surprise.
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0: 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That's this Saturday. All right? All right, when we come back, we will get to Eddie Money and a whole lot more.
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0: 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Checking the forecast for you. Tomorrow looks great. Mostly sunny, a high of 81. Then Saturday, some sun, some clouds, and chance of some showers here and there. Sunday, chance of some scattered showers, partly cloudy, high 75. Monday, a stray shower, partly cloudy, high 73. And then the rest of the week looks pretty damn good.
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0: 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The late, great Ozzy Osbourne and Deep Purple frontman Ian Gillan, who is celebrating his 81st birthday today, reminisces about Ozzy Osbourne. He remembers lying to Sharon Osbourne to protect Ozzy Osbourne's secret vodka drinking. Oh, I hope Sharon never found out that he lied to him, because he would be in some big doo-doo.
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0: 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Mob rules. Getting the last word in the metal zone. Big Balls, AC/DC in the middle. And Slide It In by Whitesnake kicked it all off.
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0: Bodies Are Rocking 96.9. Leonard Skinner, last word here on the Knights of Chickster show, sponsored by Delta Sonic. Thanks, as always, for listening to 97 Rock. Shred and Reagan will get back going tomorrow morning. And Alessia is up next. 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
1: There's a 30-year-old man in Missouri, and he was arrested last Friday night after he and another person were found passed out in the Tiger Bounce House. 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
1: There's a 39-year-old man in Minnesota, and he was arrested because he created a homemade spike strip for his yard earlier this year to keep the neighborhood children off his lawn. I remember we had neighbors right across the kitty corner from where we played baseball, and there were the Hills. And Mr. and Mrs. Hill used to be those type of neighbors that would take every single ball that was hit in the yard.
2: Why?
1: And then we figured that they had the ultimate collection. 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
3: This is literally
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3: The Sandlot, Reagan, the movie.
1: What? I lived a lot of
3: Did
1: those.
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1: Nope, they didn't have a...
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14: A better life with Dr. Sanjay Gupta.
15: We've talked a lot about ultra-processed foods, and here is one more reason to pay close attention to what you eat. New study out of Australia found that bumping up your ultra-processed food intake by just 10% a day, we're talking a small bag of chips, was linked to a, quote, measurable drop in attention and a higher risk of dementia. And here's the part that really surprised me. This held true even for people eating an otherwise healthy Mediterranean-style diet. In other words, you can't just cancel out the junk with a good salad. If that sounds discouraging, let me give you some good news. It's never too late to improve your diet. Researchers found that swapping ultra-processed foods for whole foods over several years lowered the risk of cognitive decline. So midlife even can be a great time to start. Read the labels and reach for the real stuff. I'm Dr. Sanjay Gupta, helping you live a better life.
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1: Let's see. Guys, I heard the Bill's horn is fake. Can you confirm? That's from Jay. Bill's horn fake.
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1: 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So I guess his phone corrected beer to Bills.
3: How Buffalo is that, that it corrected beer to Bills? 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

0: What's up, Buffalo? This is Bill Bellamy, and you're listening to The Shred and Reagan Show on 97 Rock. Yeah, baby! Because these boys are crazy!
1: I'm so glad you're helping me.
2: Maybe I won't blow it after all.
1: Oh, you'll do plenty of blowing of that flute. Now let's go. A 5, 6, 7, 8. Stop. Are you playing the Muffin Man or the Garbage Man?
2: Huh?
1: Do you know the Garbage Man? Because I do, because I'm looking right at him again. 5, 6, 7, 8. Why'd you stop playing, Garbage Man?
2: I need some water.
1: What you need to do is keep practicing, Garbage Man.
2: I don't have any more saliva.
1: And I don't have any more time for your excuses, Garbage Man. Now play again. 5, 6.
2: I don't want your help anymore. I'm not a Garbage Man. I'm a Muffin Man.
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7: Yay! 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
7: 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Vic, how are you?
9: I'm great, guys. 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
10: Hey everybody, this is Brad Williams, and you're listening to the Shred and Reagan Show. That's right. There's your three wishes.
11: What's the deal with the parrot?
12: That's an eagle. It's a bald eagle. It's the symbol of America. Are you telling me you don't recognize what kind of bird that is?
11: Okay, you obviously have not read my dossier. I have bird blindness.
12: Bird blindness?
11: I can't tell the difference between one type of bird and another.
12: Okay, but a duck and an eagle are totally different sizes.
11: Yeah, well, they look the same size to me, man.
12: Wow.
11: Bird blindness. It's my sole weakness.
13: This is Adam Mayer giving a shout out to Hamilton, Ontario. Hamilton, you're listening to Shred and Reagan.

0: quiet, gals. I think the shepherd's coming.
1: Shred and Reagan in the morning.
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0: dirty deeds done with sheep.
1: I don't know, is it
0: in honor of the final weekend of the fair? I hope not. What do we got? It looks like 6:11 is the time. I'll go to our forecast for you. It's 56 degrees right now. Yeah, it's a cool start. It's comfortable, man. It's hard to peel those covers off, wasn't it? Well, the weekend's here. Sleep in tomorrow, hopefully. Sunshine, 80 the high today. It's going to be a beautiful day. Winds are going to be pretty light, 5 to 7 miles per hour this afternoon out of the east. Clear skies overnight. Bonfire maybe, huh? Stars, 58 degrees. Tomorrow's a change in the weather, so we're going to see it gradually get worse. So sunny skies, 82. And then later on in the afternoon, you're going to have increasing chances of some showers. And they're talking by, I don't know, that's after 2, but by 7 o'clock, they're saying 7 to 9, there could be a pretty nasty front coming through with some showers and thunderstorms to deal with. It is the Shred and Reagan Show. Good morning.
2: What's up? Glad you're with us. 716-210-9797. Call or text. Let us know what's going on with you this morning. On the show today, we've got some OTF. A little chance to win with Ohio, Texas, or Florida. Also, we go to Wisconsin. That's how you close a fair. So we'll get to that. We have missed connections this morning. We are going to try and get you a date. The studies show hooking up is still a good thing. And they're like, what about the disease? I'm like, will you stop talking about the disease? What the hell do you think they have penicillin for? They got stuff. You could take things. I don't know. Yeah, just dive in. So, misconnections coming up about 7:30 this morning. Lance Lisowski from the Buffalo News is going to join us. We'll talk about that, organized practice that they had with the Cleveland Browns.
0: The joint practice?
2: The joint practice that some players increasingly are starting to hate. But the joint practice and what happened with Lance Lisowski. We'll meet our employee of the day. We'll also get to Wilcox Mansion, part of the list of bands that are going to be playing on September 12th. At the Sportsman's for the Shred and Reagan present the September show to benefit Make-A-Wish. So that's coming up too. If you need tickets, go to 97rock.com. But Wilcox, those are the guys that record some of the best cover tribute songs in the land. They're wizards. Really good stuff. So we'll talk about what they put together for us a little bit later on this morning. What happened in sports? Anything good?
0: Well, you mentioned the joint practice, and we're going to hear from Lance a little bit later on. But in about 20 minutes from now, we're going to hear from Joe Brady, and we're going to hear from Josh Allen and Dalton Kincaid on the joint practice. Josh and Dalton talking about how things went. So we'll dive into that as they get ready for the preseason game number 2. Bills and Cleveland tomorrow at 1 o'clock, heard right here, of course, on 97 Rock. We did find out that longtime goalie of the Buffalo Bandits has decided to retire at the age of 44, calling it quits. So we'll give you a little update on what made that decision for him.
2: Could have been that he just turned 44. Like, you're still a goalie? He's like, yeah,
0: He was still solid, man. Yeah. He was still solid. But we'll dive into that a little bit.
2: How many times do you wake up in the morning and it hurts to blink? Like, that's when you start going, you know what? Maybe I should retire.
0: Yeah. I mean, as a goaltender, you're not running a lot, but you still got to be pretty physically fit as you're,
2: right.
0: Quick movements and stuff like that. Of course, we had some NFL action last night, and I don't know if you watch any of the
2: preseason? I saw some highlights.
0: Some highlights. I was watching a little bit of it. I was watching some of the game between the Raiders and the Texans, and I saw the Texans score a touchdown on the only drive C.J. Stroud was under center for, and I saw Fernando Mendoza come in and throw a pick six that went 80 yards.
2: Right. I think yesterday we were talking about, hey, let's throw some money down on the Raiders, right, to get the brand new rookie quarterback. We're going to go all in on Mendoza, and there's some guy grabbing a pick six on him. Hey, he's a rookie. What are you going to do?

0: man.
1: Yeah, that was. Well, I guess that's kind of a welcome to the NFL moment for him, right?
0: Yeah. Come on, dummy. Why don't you throw some more at us?
1: Yeah, the Raiders actually won if you would have put money on it. The final score was 22-20. As things rolled out, I know I didn't stick with it that long. It was 20-3 at halftime. That's about where I probably even left a little bit before that. I probably left it about 17-0 in that one and started watching something stupid like Bitch and Rides, which was pretty cool. They redid John Lennon's Rolls Royce.
0: Oh, jeez, that's hilarious.
1: Well, they did a new one. It was a modern one with some guys in bands. Denny Lane was checking it out, but because he actually rode in Lennon's Rolls Royce that had all this crazy hippie stuff over it, and it took these dudes, it took weeks to do all the custom painting.
0: Look at this
1: thing.
0: The seats are made of blotter acid. How amazing.
1: So I got distracted off the NFL preseason to go watch that. But yeah, so we'll dive into some of that stuff coming up at after 6:30 this morning.
0: Nice. Eric in Sherman checking in this morning. Good morning. Can you ask Jack if I'm still banned from the show? What did you do, Eric? What the hell did you do? Look, here's the thing, right? Like, Jacka comes in, jokes around, but behind the scenes, he's still running a tight ship. And, you know, and it's good because then we don't have to think about that stuff. And he does. And so, Eric, I don't know, man. I mean, if he put you on a ban, there's not a lot of movement at the moment. I mean, we could talk, we could find out, but oof, what the hell did he do? Ricky's checking in this morning. Also, lots of brawls at the joint practice, Miami and the Giants.
1: Yeah.
0: They were brawling. He's also like, thank God it's Friday. Feels like I worked two straight weeks. It's been one of those weeks, man.
1: I will have some updates on camp brawls, also in sports, and also the fallout from the one with the Cowboys the other day. So, yeah, unfortunately, there was no brawls to speak of.
0: No, but I saw the fines that came down from that.
1: Yeah.
0: It was pretty big, right? Like
1: fined 500,000.
0: Yeah, Jesus. Oh my God. They're like, man, we do not want to see fights like this at these joint practices.
1: Yeah, and then the Giants and the Dolphins go at it, but they went at it prior to the announcement of the fine. So
0: right.
1: I don't know if that would have helped get, I mean.
0: Can you imagine the guys punching the other guy just as the fines come down off ESPN? They're like, stop it. Just every punch is $20,000. All right, keep the text coming. Let us know what you're thinking about this morning. We'll dive in to sports in just a couple of minutes. Also, a little bit of the OTF from yesterday, and that's a close affair. We're going to go to Wisconsin for that next.
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1: It is now 6:26, and we are looking at a beautiful day today. So we start off with 56 degrees. You got a few clouds. It's going to be nice, sunny. 80 is going to be the high. Winds are going to be light out of the east, 5 to 7 miles per hour this afternoon. A beautiful day and a nice night as well. Clear skies, low 58. Tomorrow starts off pretty good. Sunny skies, mostly sunny to start. We're going to get up to about 82 degrees. And then we start to see, as the day goes on, an increase in chance of showers. Early on in the afternoon, you could see a couple scattered around, not for everybody, but there could be a couple. And then they're saying between 7 and 9 p.m. tomorrow night, that's when we're going to get a line of showers coming through here. Sunday looks like showers are likely, 74 only for the high on Sunday.
0: Headlines, 17 people have been indicted in a suspected drug trafficking ring tied to Puerto Rico and active in Erie and Niagara counties. Authorities seized more than 10 kilos of cocaine worth more than $500,000. Authorities say a woman pledged allegiance to ISIS and planned to unleash a bomb attack on the state capitol in Albany. Jessica Bowie, 35, of Albany, who prosecutors said adopted the name Aisha Saif, planned to then flee to ISIS-controlled territories. After pulling off the plot, she was arrested.
1: Coming up in sports, we're going to hear from Josh Allen, Dalton Kincaid, Joe Brady. We've got some scores from last night's NFL games that were going on. We've got some fights that took place at training camps. We've got some fines that went out for fights. And Buffalo Bandits goaltender calling it quits.
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19: According to new reports, cases of COVID are surging in almost every state right now. But don't worry, people, because our fate is in the hands of the Secretary of Health and Human Sacrifice. Is it wrong to say I hate this man? I mean, Guillermo, is it wrong to say that?
20: No, you're the boy. You can say whatever you want.
19: All right.
20: Yeah.
19: Good to know. Yeah.
1: It is 6:28, and you have got the Shred and Reagan Show, which is brought to you by Hebler Sales and Service, your Suzuki headquarters. 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
0: All right, 716-210-9797. Eric and Sherman letting us know what he did to get banned from the show. He's like, can you ask Jack if I'm still banned from the show? Let's see. I showed him my nubblers. Eric, what are you doing? I was there when this happened. So Jackie goes, friggin' Eric. I said, what happened? He goes, look at this. He sends me pictures of food, which, right, just fine. So nothing like it's lunchtime. You send them pictures of food. That's our, hey, check this photo out type of stuff. So he's like, yeah, okay, fine. It's brisket, whatever. He goes, no. Search in, get real close. And there, right at the bottom, nubblers. Just at the bottom, little bit, nubblers. I don't know, Eric. I don't know. It's gonna be a lot. It's gonna be tough to get that. We're gonna have to talk.
1: So he took a picture of the brisket barefoot and captured his foot in the photo, much like many of the want ads. A
0: little bit of nubblers right at the bottom.
1: Mm-hmm. All right.
0: Mm-hmm. I guess Jack abandoned him, and I don't know, man. I don't know if he slept on it and he's thought about it. We'll have to find out.
1: Dwayne's had enough.
0: Bird or Dave checking in this morning. Beautiful morning sunrise. Nice job, Bird or Dave. Thanks so much for that. Steeler George checking in. Good morning, boys. Steeler George checking in Friday. Going to see Deep Purple tomorrow night. Kansas and Deep Purple at Seneca Allegheny. Yeah, I'm pretty excited. Go Sabres, go Bills. Go Steelers, rather. Love you always. Thank you, Steeler George.
1: You mean, how about this?
3: Go Bills. Go Sabres. Go Toilet.
0: The three that you need. All right, so let's start off with
1: that. Means Steelers. Sorry.
0: Yeah, that's okay. let's get to OTF for prizes. Little chance to win.
1: All right.
0: OTF! Ed is on in the falls. Door dashing this morning. Ed, what's up?
21: Not much. How are we doing, guys?
0: This one's called Captain Crunch. You can guess the state.
22: He's known as Captain Crunch Boats on social media, and the man's a common sight here along the public docks. Over the weekend, investigators say he was stabbed by someone while he was out here recording boaters coming in and out.
23: Moving
22: this
23: out.
22: Recorded live stream by Captain Crunch Boats is part of the Sheriff's Department's investigation. You can hear Captain Crunch arguing with several boaters as he was reporting.
24: Yeah, I'll see you later. Bye-bye, Karen.
22: But as they continue to exchange words, all of a sudden the camera drops to the ground. The Harris County Sheriff's Office says that's when an unknown suspect came and stabbed Captain Crunch.
25: It seems like it was like personal. I think the stabbing was personal because if you watch the video, the guy comes from behind him and he's talking to another boat that's in front of him.
22: Fishing guide Harrison Woods sees Crunch on the boating docks often. Investigators say moments after he was stabbed, the boaters Captain Crunch was arguing with actually jumped in to save him from the attack. Besides stabbing the YouTuber, the suspect also slashed the tires of this black truck. Fortunately for Captain Crunch, his injuries were minor and he has already posted on social media that he's been released from the hospital.
25: I wouldn't understand why somebody would have come out here to the nice, peaceful boat ramp. I mean, there's not really ever drama here.
0: Captain Crunch. All right, so where do you think, Ed? Ohio, Texas, Florida?
21: I'm leaning towards Texas or Florida, but I guess we'll go Texas.
1: All right, Texas would be correct.
26: I'm freaking smart.
0: Yeah. Ed. Super Troopers 3 is in your future.
1: Good job.
21: Beautiful.
1: All right, hold on the line.
0: O-T-F. Yeah, I mean, Texas is a tough one on that one. See you later, Karen.
1: There's been a few tough ones.
0: Yeah, I know it. All right. So Darlene is on in Elma this morning, taking the dog to the park. Darlene, good morning. How are you?
27: Hi, good morning.
0: All right, Darlene, let's tell you a story. The full tamale. Okay. The full tamale. A man is accused of exposing his penis.
1: Ay, ay, ay.
0: In the parking lot of a busy Mexican restaurant. Before driving away drunk, he faces 3.5 years in jail. It involves Anthony Durkis. Happened at 742 El Buelito restaurant, popular family eatery. Caller told dispatch, drunk man pulled down his pants, exposed the genitals, and started wiggling his hips.
1: Swinging
0: it around. In the parking lot, before climbing into a Chevy Silverado. A woman who witnessed the whole thing showed cell phone video she recorded to the officers. The video also shows Durkis passionately kissing a woman before she reached towards his crotchal area. That's when the video shows Durkis appearing to undo his pants and face the female. Durkis then turned to the side, which showed him very happy and excited, and exposed everything to the general public. Officers wrote the incident occurred during the dinner rush with passing motorists and at least one witness nearby. Yep, just swinging it around. All right, so Darlene, where did this happen, Ohio, Texas, or Florida?
27: I would say Florida.
0: Can I go Florida on this one? Florida would be incorrect.
27: No.
0: Jackson, Texas. Texas. I guess it's the Mexican restaurant, maybe?
27: Okay.
0: O-T-F! All right, there you go. OTF. We play it every Thursday. It's a tough game. Some days you think you've got it right, and other days you're like, how could that not be Florida? And Texas is like, what, you don't think I'm capable? You don't think that I can do that sort of thing on a regular basis?
1: Oh, they can.
0: Oh, yeah. Yeah. Opening
1: audio.
0: And
1: they do.
0: Mm-hmm. Opening audio this morning, and on our opening audio, we've got a way to end the fair. The fair's about ready to wrap up, so we've got our final weekend of the fair, and so we wondered, you know, whether or not it's going to turn into like a peaceful, oh, look at the horses, all right, let's get out of here. Oh, look at the smash 'em up derby, all right, let's get out of here. Or you just start throwing fist, and that's when the cops come in and just start tasing everybody in sight. This happened in Wisconsin, by the way. And some of these little bastards do deserve some real jilt. Two guys, teenagers, beating up on some poor girl sitting on the ground. Like, they definitely deserve their heads caved in. Anyway, here we go. Let's get to Wisconsin.
4: Unbelievable scenes playing out on the Wisconsin State Fair's final night. Large crowds fighting, officers intervening. Cell phone video 12 News obtained shows one officer deploying a taser. Multiple officers taking the person to the ground. Another cell phone video shows fight after fight breaking out. The video showing multiple people taken to the ground. Dispatch audio indicating the situation also got out of hand at Spin City, the designated Carnival Midway and Ride area.
5: They need some help in Spin City. Keep two there and send anybody extra you have up to Spin City on the north side. Our guys are asked for help over there.
6: We're going to meet up with all the horses and we're going to start moving people out.
4: Officers trying to get a handle on the situation as crowds of thousands tried to exit the grounds.
0: Wow, I wonder if that would be a thing. Maybe it was a thing back in the day where they get the horses, they just run you over with horses. They're like, damn, dude, you just got horsed.
1: Stampede.
0: Right. He's like, oh, I can't move. Well, you shouldn't have been throwing punches at a teenage girl. You got horsed. Pick your teeth up and let's go. All right, there you go. The way to close down a fair. I'm sure Erie County is taking note. Like, we really don't want to. Once you deploy a taser, then you got to rebuild the damn thing. It's a real mess. All right, 716-210-9797, time for sports.
1: All right.
0: Uh-oh.
1: What's going on there? Oh, I gotcha. Okay, hold on 1 second. Let me just fix something here real quick because...
0: Does it deserve a kick or a taser?
1: Yeah,
0: or
1: what are we somebody reset things, so...
0: Mm-hmm.
1: Just give me one more second. Okay, done.
0: Make you pay for that Steeler joke.
1: Well, there it is. All right, there's the music.
0: Son of a bitch.
1: The Bills joined the Browns for nearly a two-hour joint practice yesterday. Josh Allen was asked, how'd practice go?
7: Went good. To get out here, see a different defense. Got a lot of reps in today. Guys were flying around. Guys are stepping up, obviously, at the receiver position. We got some guys out. But it was good to see guys step up. Go out there and make some plays. Our tight ends, I thought, had a really good day. I didn't get to see a lot of the defense, but it seemed like we were flying around, having a lot of energy. And, you know, when you go to have a group, you know, joint practice like this, all you want to see is your guys flying around and making plays on the ball, and I think we did that today.
1: Yeah, and it was a solid day all around for the Bills tight ends. Early during teamwork, Josh completed a pass down the left side to Dawson Knox. Dalton Kincaid was almost too open on one play. The Bills tight end found himself running free. Josh delivered a perfect strike. Kincaid held on for a long touchdown. Kincaid was asked about that play after practice.
8: I mean, that's probably the most open I've ever been in the NFL. So probably was busted coverage, but I almost dropped it, honestly. And I think over the summer, me and Josh ran a couple go routes, and he kind of just laughs when I run them. So it kind of worked out today.
1: Because it was Cleveland. No. Unofficially, Josh was 17 of 22 for passes during the practice. He had one pass knocked down at the line of scrimmage and was not intercepted. Kincaid had four receptions, two of which went for touchdowns. Jackson Hawes also had a good day. And Josh was asked about the strides that Hawes has made this season.
7: Yeah, I mean, you think of Jackson. I think everybody thinks of Jackson as the blocking guy, the blocking tight end. He's got some real nuance to his receiving game. I think his hands are better than people give him credit for. He is the Lord of Catan from training camp. So there's that to him. He's got this, now Lord aura to him. But he stays quiet, he makes plays, and he never complains about anything. And he's just one of those guys that you love having out in the field with you because you know he's going to give it his all.
1: And you think he's just a blocker. Well, that will last for a little while until... Too much gets on film, but go ahead.
0: Yeah, no, I love that he does go routes.
1: Right? Oh, with Kincaid?
0: Yeah.
1: You know, he talked about Kincaid, too. You know, he's coming off two straight injury-plagued seasons, but he's looked really healthy, and he says he feels healthier than he has since his rookie year. And Josh was asked a little bit about what Kincaid has meant to him this summer now that he's been fully healthy.
7: It's awesome. I mean, it's no secret that we're a better offense when he's on the field for us. I know he's been dealing with some things in the past, and... I feel like we're we're really clicking on the same page right now. And yeah, he opens up so much. He's a tough matchup for linebackers, and I think he's a tough matchup for cornerbacks, for that matter. He just continues to make plays and be elusive without the ball in his hands. And when he gets the ball in his hands, he just finds a way to keep moving forward.
1: But he's no Lord of Catan.
0: No,
1: just for the record, that's Jackson Hawes. All right, so, yeah, big day for the tight ends. Some other offensive highlights with multiple wide receivers out because of injuries. Steven Gosnell got a chance to work with the starters. He responded with a pair of catches during 11-on-11 work. Running back Ray Davis was active as a receiver, making a pair of receptions. Wide receiver Joshua Palmer beat Brown safety Emmanuel McNeil Warren for a touchdown during red zone work. Running back James Cook lost a fumble late in practice that was recovered by the Browns defensive lineman Isaiah McGuire, so that wasn't a great highlight, but it happened. Defense had some highlights too, and perhaps the biggest moment of their joint practice, one of the Bills' potential game-changing players came through. On third and goal, during a two-minute drill, outside linebacker Greg Rousseau sliced through the Browns' offensive line to sack Shedeur Sanders. On the next play, fourth down, Sanders threw an incomplete pass, so pretty effective there on third down there for Greg Rousseau. On the line of scrimmage, despite the absence of defensive tackle Ed Oller, what did we hear? He was seen yesterday at the Harbor Freight in a walking boot?
0: Yes.
1: Yes. Okay, that's not good. He was not there at practice. He was at Harbor Freight. The Bills were dominant at times. Landon Jackson and TJ Sanders, second-year defensive linemen, each had a tackle for a loss in the red zone. Michael Hoyt, the veteran edge rusher returning from the Achilles tear, got to the backfield on most of his snaps. Nobody talked louder or played more physical than Hoyt did yesterday. The improved depth, especially in the front seven, showed. Caleb Alarms Orr, a rookie inside linebacker, got a run stuff to energize the sideline. Maxwell Harrison, who will need to hold off rookie Davison Igbinosom to start opposite Christian Benford, broke up a pass to Denzel Boston near the end zone. The Bills didn't have inside linebacker Terrell Bernard, a two-time captain in team drills, though he was there in uniform. So that's a little update on what went down on the field.
0: One thing on Ed Oliver. So 2023, he signed a four-year, $68 million contract extension. Jack and I were impressed at his frugality, especially when you consider that with a $68 million contract, you don't have to shop at Harbor Freight.
1: Right.
0: The fact that he is.
1: You know, sometimes you just need a tool and you need it quick, and what's the closest place?
0: Harbor Freight.
1: Could
0: Plus,
1: be.
0: Not only that, but Harbor Freight's just fun to walk around in, right? You just walk around Harbor Freight, like, look at that. Look at the price on that thing. Damn.
1: Yeah.
0: I should buy one of those.
1: Yeah. And after that, you can journey down the street to Tractor Supply. Have yourself a good old time.
0: Damn right.
1: All right.
0: You know, I mean, a bargain's a bargain, man.
1: Joe Brady was asked what he hoped to get out of the joint practices.
9: It's critical in terms of your ramp-up period for training camp, and you try to be intentional about what you're trying to get out of, or like when you're doing this joint practice, and you know, the volume of plays and the tempo at which you're doing it, to see where your conditioning is, your understanding of scheme, your technique, and putting it all together going against a different opponent. And so yeah, I mean, like, ones, you know, should come out of today's practice with 40 to 50 reps, and so it's a way of, in a sense, it's as regular season as it can kind of get. And so that's what's exciting about it.
1: All right. Well, then there was some kicking. So kicker Tyler Bass, you know, he's the only kicker in camp, right? Some people are still kind of looking at that with a raised eyebrow. Really? Only one kicker in camp?
0: Don't need any more. We're good.
1: Tyler Bass went 4 of 6 during special teams portion of joint practice. His two misses came from 35 and 45 yards, respectively.
0: Damn it.
1: And fairly benign weather conditions. Both misses were wide right.
0: Yeah.
1: Bass also missed wide right from 45 yards during the preseason opener against Carolina. He was 3 for 4, just for the record. Those struggles have led to some questioning from social media about why. What did Jay Scherzer go? He goes, some social media general managers are questioning why there isn't another kicker in training camp to push Bass.
0: Yeah, I think those general managers might have a point.
1: So, yeah, we know he missed all of last season due to injury. And so that happened. New Bills defensive lineman Greg Gaines mixed in with the second and third units during his first practice with the team. He signed on Tuesday. He says, I've been waiting on the couch for a little while I was getting ready to work. This is good. Winning program. I thought I fit in well with this defensive scheme. Gaines is 30 years old, said he had other opportunities this offseason, but chose to wait for the right team, consider the Bills based on his familiarity with the team's defensive scheme, which he described as the same defense I've been running my whole life, pretty much. So it's an easy plug and play. And Joe Brady talked a little bit about Greg Gaines.
9: Greg, I've always been a fan of his game, right? He was an issue in L.A. He was an issue in Tampa. You know, he obviously battled an injury last year, but has played a lot of football in his career and a veteran presence, especially in that defensive tackle room. Right, we have a lot of young guys, and you know, we've been moving a lot of guys around, the versatility and playing guys a lot of different spots at the nose, the three, the four eye, just bringing in an experienced guy, and you know, like he'll have an opportunity out there, practice day, and compete and see what it looks like, you know, with two preseason games left.
1: All right. Well, the Bills will face the Browns now in preseason game number two. That's 1 p.m. Saturday at the Huntington Bank Field. That's what it's called now. Second preseason game for both teams. It's kickoff at 1 o'clock. It's going to be heard right here on 97 Rock, the voice of the Bills. And Josh Allen was asked, do you know if you're playing on Saturday?
7: Whatever coach asked me to do, obviously, whether I play or not, I'm going to be happy with the decision. If I don't, I get to cheer on my guys, Kyle and Shane, going out there and trying to be the best teammate that I can be and give them anything that I can to help them out.
1: All right, so there you go. That's the Bills. We had a couple preseason games last night, and top pick Fernando Mendoza is finding out quickly that he has a little bit to work on here in the NFL. He struggled in his second preseason game, throwing an interception that Houston returned 80 yards for a touchdown before the Las Vegas Raiders rallied late for a 22-20 victory over the Texans. Most of that came late in the game. When all of your top two units that were out, it was pretty dominant with Houston winning, but they end up losing at the end. Mendoza, the Heisman Trophy winner who led Indiana to a national title, played the first half, went 8 of 15 for 86 yards, the interception, and you know, it came after he threw a touchdown pass in his preseason debut last week playing against Arizona after Kirk Cousins came out. So he got the start in this one. That's the way things worked out there. The Chargers and the 49ers played also. Jacob Cowan returned a punt for an 83-yard touchdown for the 49ers. 41-17 was the final score in that preseason game. You saw Chargers quarterback Justin Herbert play the opening series in his first appearance of preseason. He was one of two. That was it for a 9-yard pass, and he went three and out in that drive. Brock Purdy got a little bit of action. He went 4 of 6 for 29 yards in the first quarter, so neither of those guys played very much. Elsewhere, you want some fights? Updates on NFL joint practice fights? Bengals-Bears Thursday. Well, it seemed like things got a little spicy when Chicago edge rusher Deo Odebiyingo made contact with Bengals quarterback Joe Burrow midway through the session. A bit of a scuffle ensued with wide receiver Ja'Marr Chase coming over to defend his quarterback. Chase had a frank assessment of the moment after practice. He says, I don't care what we do. We just better effing protect Joe.
0: Smart move.
1: Good point, right? So you had that one. Some other fights there. Multiple players from Thursday's joint practice between the Dolphins and the Giants were pulled for throwing punches or their physical actions happened during a fight-filled workout. Offensive tackle for the Dolphins, Austin Jackson. Giants right tackle, Jermaine Elmanor were both taken off the field for throwing punches. Jameis Winston was also removed a couple plays later because he got in the middle of a scrum. Dolphins coach Jeff Hafley said before practice, anybody throwing a punch will be kicked out, and I will be very, very, very disappointed. So he's very,
0: not very, very.
1: Very, very.
0: Okay.
1: Giants and Dolphins had a handful of fights interrupt practice on the two fields. At one point, scuffles occurred moments apart. They had two fields going, right? John Harbaugh and Hafley were having to shuffle back and forth between fields to break up the fights. Cowboys and Saints both fined $500,000 each for brawls in their joint practice. So the NFL says, you know, there's a code of conduct. Now, this came from the competition committee. They've made sportsmanship a point of emphasis over the years, and they had special video announcements going out to all teams prior to joint practices this year. So that happened. A couple other quick notes. Tyler Warren looks like he's only going to miss about a week with that groin injury. He's the tight end of the Colts, tight end number 4 if you're looking at fantasy rankings, so that scare seems to be not so bad. The Jaguars have Travis Hunter practicing mostly at cornerback, not getting many reps at wide receiver. Looks like they plan on using him on defense. And ESPN plans to add Pat McAfee alternate cast to Monday Night Football. Are you familiar with the Manning cast? Do you like the Manning cast? Well, you know they do about 10 games per season. So on weeks that there's not going to be a Manning cast, there's going to be a Pat McAfee alternate cast. And that could create a little bit of an issue there. That could create some competition. And we'll have to see what happens there. They're also fearing a little bit of Pat McAfee burnout, too. But they've got that. And let's see. Let's jump over the Bandits quickly. This was announced that Matt Vince has retired at the age of 44. All they posted was a letter from him, and I'll just give you a couple of notes off what he said as to why he is retiring now at age 44. Matt said, I was coaching my son Bodie in his U9 lacrosse game earlier this summer when the thought finally hit me. You know, I'm having fun just doing this. Maybe this is my next chapter. He said, it's tough for me to even say now because you think you're going to be able to play forever. In a way, it feels like I actually have, but it's the right time. I'm retiring from the National Lacrosse League, and I'm nothing but thankful. I've been fortunate to experience so much, 20 seasons, 3 championships in Rochester, and 3 more in Buffalo. It's time to give back. I'll still be close to the game, but it will be through coaching Bodie and my daughter Lily, along with my team at Dennis Morris Catholic High School in St. Catharines.
0: He put in his time, man. He put in his time. Good job.
1: Yep. He says, I just want to help kids enjoy the same opportunities that lacrosse gave me. So that's from Matt Vince, calling it quits after 20 seasons. So the Bandits will be dealing with that.
0: Cool.
1: So there you go. That's a look at sports.
0: Coming up, guy would go to OTF. A guy was doing 117 miles per hour. Why? Well, we'll find out next.
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1: It is now 6:58, and we are looking at a beautiful day. Man, you wish today was Saturday and Sunday. 56 degrees, a few clouds, sunny. It's going to get up to 80 today. Winds are going to be light out of the east, 5 to 7 miles per hour this afternoon, which is a little bit opposite of normal wind, so you'll get a little different crosswind coming across the lake. Clear skies down to 58 tonight. Tomorrow, we're going to start off pretty good, mostly sunny, 82. And then by afternoon, the chance of showers starts to increase. There could be a couple spotty ones here. It looks like the line of showers, though, that most of us will see is going to be somewhere between 7 and 9 p.m. on Saturday. And then Sunday, showers are likely and noticeably cooler with a high of only 74.
0: Headlines, a couple of things going on this morning. That includes the U.S. debt out of control. Right now, experts say Congress will have to raise taxes and cut spending nor to bring this under control. Nine towns south of Buffalo are now subject to the federal and state investigation into radiological contamination in western New York. Those include Aurora, Boston, Brandt, Concord, Eden, Evans, Hamburg, Marilla, and Orchard Park.
1: Yankees completed a three-game sweep of the Orioles with a 6-1 win yesterday. Blue Jays hit three homers to power past the Rays 5-1. And Rory McIlroy makes a quick turnaround to share a five-way lead after the first round of the BMW in St. Louis.
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4: After living here for 6 years, Prince Harry and Meghan Markle are leaving California and moving back to the United Kingdom. Yep, and while they're in the UK, Harry and Meghan will officially remain non-working royals, as opposed to the working royals who spend their days not working.
1: It is now 7 o'clock at WGRF Buffalo, the mighty 97 Rock and voice of the Bills. And you've got the Shred and Reagan Show, which is brought to you by Globs Collision. Globs would like to remind you, it's 7 o'clock. You're late. 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
0: What's up? 716-210-9797. Call or text. Let us know what's going on. What are you thinking about? What's up? What's happening? What are you doing this weekend, right? You going to go to the Erie County Fair? You going to check that out? You got something else planned? Let us know. So we'll get to a little bit of the misconnections about 7:30 this morning. Try to get you a date. Maybe, you know, find somebody for the fall. You know, one of those fall romances. Get you to Christmas. Get a couple of gifts and Thanksgiving.
1: Whoa, you're moving too fast, man. You're already talking gifts for Christmas?
0: Yeah, yeah.
1: Let's slow it down here a little bit. I'm just looking for a little action.
0: Well, there's always, you know, you're always looking for stuff, right? Like, so some people are thinking that maybe this is the time to settle it down a little bit. You know what I'm saying? Like, I've been mostly lonely and not playing the field, but I also don't have anybody steady. So I'm looking for somebody special. Somebody like that.
1: There'll be some special ones, that's for sure.
0: We got special.
1: Special.
0: Oh, do we got special. All right, so anyway, let's get to news of the day today. We'll start off news of the day today first with the woman who wanted to blow up the state capitol. Did you hear about this?
1: I did.
0: Woman? Yes. She was all ISIS. She was all in. She's 35 years old. She recently converted to Islam, and now we're all infidels. You know, she's like that woman who's like, I'm going to start eating this now. Okay, well, why? And then 30 minutes later, you're like, why did I ask her why she's eating this stuff? Oh, God.
1: It seems like, hey, the Mediterranean diet didn't work for me, so I think I'm going to just get into
0: jihad. I'm going all meat now. That's all I'm eating.
1: No, I'm going all jihad now.
0: God almighty. And just, she won't. So anyway, now she's like, Islam, and you are all infidels. Oh, God. She looks like the type of person who would get out of her car and be out of breath. So I don't know how much bombing she was going to do, but they...
1: Could be why she got caught.
0: There's a little of that going on. I think they... I think that they, you know, they ran into her and they went, oof, this is easy. This is easy picking. Here's what this is.
1: She didn't look very Islam, though.
0: Either. No. Also didn't look very smart. And so now she was going to say a lot of stuff, and they were just going to go, nope, keep talking. Just keep talking.
5: These are the images of the woman federal prosecutors say planned to detonate a bomb at the New York State Capitol, wearing all black clothing covering her face. The government says 35-year-old Jessica Bowie was surveilling the building in July here and later seen at a Home Depot in early August, buying materials including a large bin of nails.
0: God, could you imagine that at the Home Depot? She's got her cart and she's like,
6: out of the way, jihad. Move, jihad, please, jihad. That's both.
1: Move it, infidel.
21: You say she's not very smart. Right.
0: Well,
21: how is she surveilling the building? Just standing outside of it with her hands on her hips.
6: Look at that. Look at the infidels.
21: That is a building. That's got a door and windows. That is a building.
0: Yeah, I'm taking it out.
21: I surveilled
22: it. So freaking smart.
0: She's telling everybody the infidels are in there. Taking them out. That's what I'm doing.
5: July here and later seen at a Home Depot in early
21: McDonald's.
5: August.
21: Buying.
6: Well, is it the Capitol building?
0: Is the meat halalalala? Yeah. Jesus, good Lord.
5: Materials including a large bin of nails for an explosive device that undercover agents pretended to assemble for her before meeting with Bowie and arresting the suspect for supporting terrorism. Bowie converted to Islam 5 years ago using the name Aisha Saif.
0: Okay. All right, well, you got to pick a name. You got to pick a name after all. So now they realize that she's like, "Oh yeah, I'm doing stuff." And then she was going to move to ISIS controlled territories.
1: Syria, right?
0: Yep. And like northern Syria she was going to move, and she was just going to like I don't know, show up and just go, hello, look what I did for you. And I guess she was going to get on a plane and they were going to let her.
21: Okay.
1: I was watching HGTV when I saw Sirius Shores. And I thought, that's the place for me.
0: Got to go there. Got to go there, she is. And then she, I don't know, did she think that they were going to consider her a queen? They're going to be like, ah, you know, you are one of the best amongst us.
21: So she hadn't talked to him? Or she just talked to like a couple people?
0: Just a couple of people. Okay. Yeah.
5: But started making threatening anti-American posts on social media in recent months, including praise be to Allah for September 11th.
0: Yeah. All right. So she's got to do that.
21: Oh, boy.
0: So they saw that and they went, well, let's find out.
1: That's an indicator right there.
0: She's, well, actually, you know, look, if you were, let's say you were a terrorist, and like seriously, you were a serious terrorist. You know, the last thing you'd do is go online and go, at 9/11, that was some good stuff. You'd shit up.
1: Yeah.
0: Right?
21: Yeah, they don't have a big social media presence.
0: Yeah, like, you know, the last thing, not that we want to teach her how to, you know, be a terrorist from now on, but, you know, if you were going to make a list of the things that a terrorist was going to do, they wouldn't say a damn thing about 9/11. In fact, if you asked them about 9/11, they'd just shake their heads and go, yeah.
21: Number one rule of being a terrorist, shut the F up.
0: Yeah.
21: Shut up.
1: Don't go on social media talking about... terrorist things.
21: She managed to find the, like,
1: pretty simple, right?
0: Yeah. Don't praise terrorist things. Don't bring up terrorist things.
21: She managed to find, like, the two terrorist influencers that are on social media.
0: I guess, yeah. So
1: most of them are agents.
21: Right.
0: Yeah.
21: Nobody'd be dumb enough to click on us.
0: Like an agent.
21: Oh,
0: just,
21: they will.
0: Just sort of goes in and he goes, I am thinking of terrorist stuff. Is there someone who will buy me nails at the Home Depot?
5: Same. That prompted undercover FBI agents to exchange messages with Bowie, who they say plan to use a delivery DoorDash bag to transport the explosive device.
0: Great. Oh, boy. So she's using DoorDash bags. So, they engage with her, and she's like, oh, you want to know about my genius plan? Well, let me tell you. And just went off.
1: At least the tater tot shrapnel shouldn't be too bad.
0: My first plan is French fries everywhere. Hot French fries. They hurt.
5: Telling them in writing, I want to destroy as much of the building as possible and kill the senators while they're meeting. Bowie has not yet entered a plea, but according to the document, told authorities she knew about the possible terrorism charges. I already Googled it before. I know I'm going to jail.
0: Mm.
21: Yes. Well, yes.
0: That's a question for you. If you Googled it and you knew you were going to jail, why do it?
1: Well, she had her plan. She was going to do it and she was going to escape to Syria, remember?
0: Did she Google... how do I get on an airplane when I'm wanted for terrorism? I wonder if she did that.
1: She might have.
0: Google and said, that's going to be a problem. But if I can get past that, yikes.
1: AI says, probably shouldn't do that.
0: Well, let's hold on a second. Let's find out.
1: Don't do it.
0: Okay. All right.
1: We'll have somebody at our door in five minutes.
21: Exactly.
0: It'll stop here.
21: Mr. Shred, Mr. Jacket, do you know who uses this computer
1: yes,
21: over here?
1: Yes, we do. Him.
21: Yep.
0: This one over here.
21: Yep. Nobody else does. Yep.
0: I think most Stella does.
21: Right.
0: All right, let's get to OTF.
15: OTF!
0: We've got a 30-year-old man in one of three states. His name is Omar Solomon, and he was arrested for speeding on the interstate earlier this month. And he was going fast. The question is, how fast was he going? 117 in a 70.
1: That's cooking.
21: Wow.
0: Yeah.
1: That's cooking.
7: That's fast.
1: Yeah, it is. Things move really fast at 117.
0: Yeah. Your ability to correct mistakes go by real fast.
1: Yeah. Something jumps on the road, forget about it.
0: Yep. Oh, wait. Did they close down a lane suddenly? Oof. So anyway, this was 2:45 p.m.
21: Okay.
0: Omar Solomon told deputies that he was... So they pulled him over. They're like, what are you doing?
1: 117, officer.
0: Yeah. So that's the first thing. Okay, then why were you doing 117?
1: Good question.
0: And that's when he told deputies...
1: Yes.
0: He was trying to make it to the bathroom at Bucky's.
1: Ah, classic.
21: Classic.
0: He was charged with reckless driving and super speeding. In a Facebook post, the sheriff's office said, we all love clean bathrooms and a tasty snack at Bucky's, but if you're going to do 117 miles an hour, you're going to get caught. Where did it happen? Ohio, Texas, or Florida?
1: Let's see. I'm not familiar with Bucky's in Ohio. I'm going to go with Texas because Texas is the home of Buc-ee's.
0: Okay.
1: I know they're in many other states, but there are more Buc-ee's in Texas than any other state.
0: That's some fine thinking. Jacko, what about you?
21: You said super speeder. I'm going to go Florida.
0: Ah, because they've got a law for that?
21: They sure do.
0: All right. So
1: I'm going to double down on my Texas.
0: Okay. All right. Answer we're looking for. Now, if you're driving along and you're thinking the same thing, like, which one is it? If you said, like Jacka, Florida, you are correct.
1: Damn. Wow.
7: Yeah. I'm friggin' smart.
0: That is Florida all day long.
21: After he goes and gets some of that fatty, sweet barbecue, he's going to have to find another Buc-ee's real quick.
0: Yeah. So 117 miles per hour. Damn.

0: Makes sense you wear a Hawaiian shirt. You know, I don't have one right now.
1: Ooh, did they have the pig that they bury in the ground?
2: Yeah.
1: That is
2: They didn't bury
1: stuff.
2: It, but they cooked it over coals in the ground.
1: Yeah.
0: So if you've got a Hawaiian shirt, wear it proudly today. And then one more today is a special day. It's they're cramming three in one day today.
3: A day to mark the milestone of little ones losing their baby teeth.
4: My tooth is gone.
5: I am going to ask the Tooth Fairy.
6: Give me your teeth.
7: The Tooth Fairy.
8: You are hereby ordered to serve time as a Tooth Fairy.
0: Yep. So that's tomorrow. Tomorrow is National Tooth Fairy Day. They said the price has gone up a little bit, so you know, the kids might expect more.
1: Jeez.
0: Than what you paid.
2: Oh, yeah. It's probably times five of whatever you got as a kid.
1: I got a quarter. I don't even remember.
2: All right,
0: I got a quarter too.
2: Times 10.
0: Yeah. 10 bucks now is what it is? $5?
2: $5 at five least, bucks. You know?
0: Yeah. All right. So there's that. You know, there's still a little bit of summer left. And so we don't know yet if you've experienced all the fun that is summer, right?
1: We got a month from today.
2: Yeah, calendar's got a month left on it.
0: Yeah. But, you know, summer also has always felt like at the end of August, it's over.
1: Mm-hmm.
0: Right? That's when
1: school starts.
0: School. Yeah, when school starts, and it's like, it's over. And even those couple of days in September are just dreadful. You know, you're just sitting there going, oh, here it comes. I know it. I know it's already over.
2: I mean, I think weather in recent years.
0: Yeah, September's gotten a little hotter.
2: September's been good. October's even been good. Mm-hmm. Where you see May and June, you know, haven't been as great.
0: So, you're trying to squeeze as much out of it. Don't know if you've gone to the Erie County Fair yet to check out some of the stuff that
2: you better
0: got.
2: Hurry.
0: But we did get that one in Wisconsin from earlier this morning where they closed the fair and they were just tasing people
9: Unbelievable scenes playing out on the Wisconsin State Fair's final night. Large crowds fighting, officers intervening.
0: Mostly teenagers, but like I didn't understand this one. These two teenage guys, right? And they
2: ran out of cheese. That's what caused it.
0: They're pounding this one girl who's sitting on the ground. I'm like, oh man, you scumbags. So anyway, the cops went out and just tased them all up.
9: Fight after fight breaking out.
10: Sounds like a joint practice.
0: A little bit. $500,000 fines for the parents. Anyway, so that happened. Do you remember the Philadelphia masked man? This is the guy.
2: Oh, the guy that was dressed in the Chucky mask?
0: Yeah, he's like 19 years old.
1: Oh, so, they found him?
0: Well, no, they haven't found him yet, but he was walking around, and he was like walking up to people and going, do you want to die today? Yeah. And
2: know who he is, though. I saw his picture.
0: Yeah, they've got an idea of who he is. Well, not only that, but there was this one woman. She sort of tested the whole thing, right? She was like, I've got an idea of, you know, how to handle this guy. She goes, and she went through the list, right, of all the things that she wanted to find out about him. What was he made of?
11: So I started to wave at her across from the intersection and say, hey, there's someone behind you. So I figured that if anything was going to happen, I wanted to see it with my own two eyes. He just seemed so disoriented about what his goals actually were. Like, I had bags. He wasn't reaching for those. It didn't seem like he had a clear goal to, like, actually get in La Colombe to do anything. So I was like, okay, well, let's see if you can fight. And he couldn't.
0: Yeah. She kicked him in the chest, which is still an amazing thing. Like, if you have somebody who's acting weird, they're wearing a Chucky mask, and they're like, is this the day to die? You know, you might tend to, you know, back off a little bit or give the guy, you know, like, I don't want to get involved in this stuff. And this woman, her name's Jamaica, she's like, nope, I'm going to check this out right away. He didn't grab the bags. Okay, check. Pretty street smart. And then she's like, well, let's see if he can fight. I'll kick him in the chest. She kicked him in the chest and he ran.
2: Is she like a martial art person? Because, I mean, to kick someone in the chest,
1: it's pretty athletic.
0: Yeah, right? Like, I don't know what
2: it
0: is.
2: It's not like he's laying down. He's standing up.
0: Yeah, you know, incredible confidence, presence.
1: She's Reacher.
0: Yeah.
1: The new season takes place in Philadelphia.
0: Oh.
1: In Baltimore. So there you go.
0: Yeah. Reacher's having a field day in Philadelphia.
1: That's her.
0: Yeah. Oh, yeah. And you know what? Here's the thing. She is not, like, I just clicked on the video right now. I'm just watching. She's not big. She's not, like, you know, jacked or anything like that. She looks like she goes about 5'4".
1: Damn, and she got his chest?
0: Real thin.
1: Impressive.
0: Let's go back.
1: That's, oh, my God. Her?
0: She just looks like a young girl.
1: She's going to check me out at the library.
0: Yeah.
1: Here's your book.
0: Yeah.
2: Sell those years of Taekwondo.
0: Look at her. She's not big. But she's like, well, let me just figure it out. Okay, well, he didn't go for the bag, so he's not trying to steal anything. And she's running through it in her brain. She goes, I'll kick him in the chest. Let's see what happens. Nope, ran away, so he doesn't want to fight.
2: Maybe she's a UFC fighter.
0: I don't know, man. Maybe. She's a hero.
1: Yeah.
0: So, anyway, awesome. NBC News reported last night that he may have left Philadelphia.
4: New video of the masked man accused of harassing and antagonizing pedestrians in Philadelphia. You can see him lurking in this Dunkin' Donuts. Officials today identifying the suspect, who wore a chilling Halloween-style mask, as 22-year-old Zymir Hughes.

0: and asking for the public's help. They warn he may have fled Pennsylvania two nights ago and note that he has ties to California and Nevada.
1: You think it's funny to scare people? Well, get ready to get scared by us.
0: Hughes on probation for another crime.
2: That's all you got?
3: I love
2: keys.
3: I love prosecutor tough. Prosecutor tough guy. That 22-year-old girl, Jamaica, we were talking about a few moments ago. That's tough.
4: Yeah, she's the one that scared him away.
3: She kicked him in the chest. You're standing behind a podium, surrounded by state police. Anyway, so he's like, "Yo, wolf, we're coming for you, buddy.
2: You're the bad guy."
0: Nights ago, a note that he has ties to California and Nevada.
1: You think it's funny to scare people? Well, get ready to get scared by us.
0: Hughes on probation for another crime.
3: I got something that'll...
2: Oh, man.
3: I got something that'll make you scream. Anyway, so...
0: is now wanted for assault and other charges for allegedly chasing at least 15 people near City Hall, asking this jogger repeatedly, "Are you ready to die?" according to police, before continuing inside a train station where he evaded officers. Investigators believe he recorded himself along the way and was doing this, quote, purely for social media content. Emily Ikeda, NBC News.
3: All right, so.
2: Good Lord.
3: Jesus. All right, let's get to some good stuff.
2: Not in Philadelphia.
3: Yeah, not on my watch.
2: Will Phil, you, with, I don't know, I'm a DA.
3: That's right.
5: Shenanigans.
3: Yeah. You clown. 18s from Idaho turned their online popularity into a cleanup campaign for Boise River. The groups are known as the 208 Boys. After posting videos of themselves collecting garbage, they're cleaning up the river. Awesome. So that's good stuff.
6: We were just looking for stuff. We were thinking it was cool, looking for fish, looking for sunglasses. And we realized how much of a problem the trash is here. There was a lot of cans and cases of beer.
7: It was a little different for us to come out here and pick up lots of trash, bring awareness to the trash that's being thrown into the river.
6: We're here almost every day in the summer using it, and so we really want to give back because we use the river so often.
8: To like make it cleaner for like us and people in the future is just like super cool.
3: Yep, so very cool. Then a viral video going around today of a daughter asking her mom, "What's the favorite part of having kids?"
9: Whoa!
3: Yeah, here it is.
10: What's your favorite part of being a mother?
11: When they left for college.
10: Life freaking with you.
3: Awesome.
10: Your favorite part of motherhood is when all of us left your house?
11: Mm-hmm. We love our children, but not randomly, okay? We say, "Oh, my children are home." None of that bull.
10: When we were home, was there a favorite moment?
11: When you all were sleeping?
10: When we were home and awake.
11: I don't think it ever occurred to me.
10: You have not liked one part of being mothers?
11: Absolutely.
10: Well, happy Mother's Day. Thank you.
3: She's amazing.
2: She sure is.
3: She just can't help herself, just to be bluntly honest.
2: When you were sleeping.
4: When you left for college.
2: Did she say, "I love my kids, but not random"?
3: Yeah. I
2: not
3: think she
2: random
3: was,
2: love.
3: Yeah.
2: I like that.
3: Yes.
2: It's got to be for a purpose.
3: Yep. So anyway, she's funny.
2: She's great.
3: Final notes. They asked a bunch of people, would they try dog food out of curiosity? Most people said no.
2: Most people have.
3: 16%, no. However,
2: you've
3: said...
2: You've never had a piece of dog food?
4: No.
3: No.
2: The dry stuff, not dry stuff?
4: Nope. Mm,
2: really?
3: Yeah. I figured I knew what it would taste like.
12: How much you have to drink tonight?
3: Well,
12: sir,
3: wait.
12: How much did you drink tonight?
3: I did take a couple of bites off a cookie once. The dog cookie?
2: Well, that's dog food.
3: That's kind of... It smelled... Okay. And I'm like, oh.
2: Yeah, it doesn't taste good.
3: Oh, Jesus. Nah, it's nothing.
2: Mm. I wouldn't try the wet stuff. That just looks... I don't think I could stomach that.
3: Wait,
2: even if I made it hot.
3: Are you going to wet it and make it hot?
2: No,
3: I
2: mean,
13: just wet it and make it hot.
3: And then finally, they did a list of the most popular sandwiches in every state. And so...
14: Turkey legs is ham!
3: New York is not the following. Tuna melts? Nope. Roast chicken sandwich? Nope. The Monte Cristo? Nope. The Monte Cristo is popular in Alaska and Utah.
4: Really?
3: Mm-hmm.
2: I thought it was a San Francisco thing.
3: I don't know.
4: I love the Monte Cristo, and I haven't had one in forever.
2: Me neither.
3: Yeah. No surprise, Illinois likes Italian beef.
2: Right.
3: Hawaii adores Spam sandwiches.
2: What's ours, pastrami?
3: Yes. You nailed it. Pastrami on rye.
2: Well, it's Katz's Deli.
3: Katz's
2: and Carnegie and...
3: All the rest.
2: Yep.
3: Yeah. Which is good, you know, like a Reuben or whatever, mm-hmm. too, but pastrami on rye.
4: New York City.
3: Yep. Bologna, brisket in Georgia and Texas. The club sandwich in Mississippi. The ice cream sandwich in Delaware and Rhode Island.
2: Jesus.
3: I know, it's kind of cheating, don't you think?
4: Yes.
3: Louisiana likes po' boys. Maine loves lobster rolls.
4: Oh,
3: not surprising.
4: Yeah, well. There's some tasty sandwiches there, that's for sure.
3: Yeah, there is. All right, there you go. Caught up to date at the moment on the news of the day. Still to come, we got to get you a date, someone to hook up with. We've missed connections. Standing by in just a second.
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4: It is now 7:28. And we are looking at a beautiful day today. So right now we've got a few clouds out there. It's on the cool side, 56 degrees, going to warm up to 80 this afternoon with sunny skies, east winds, 5 to 7 miles per hour. That's right out of the east. Clear tonight, down to 58. Then tomorrow, it looks like mostly sunny, high 82. There's a slight chance of some showers as you get into the early afternoon, midday, stuff like that. It really appears that the main line of showers coming through between 7 and 9 p.m., but you could be dodging a couple throughout the afternoon.
3: Headline, 17 people indicted in a suspected drug trafficking ring tied to Puerto Rico. They seized 10 kilos of cocaine worth $500,000. Authorities say a woman pledged allegiance to ISIS and planned to bomb the state capitol and massacre senators. Jessica Bowie, 35, Albany, who adopted the name Naisha Saif, planned to then flee to ISIS-controlled territories. After pulling off the plot, she was arrested.
4: Well, Buffalo Bills had their joint practice with the Cleveland Browns, and it seemed to go pretty good. It seemed to go better than most. I mean, almost every other joint practice, there's either been brawls or major injuries. So, looks like they escaped injuries. Looks like the Browns did have one guy go down, but no fighting. And now we have the next game. Preseason game number 2 is tomorrow afternoon at 1 o'clock, as pregame coverage starts at 9 a.m. right here on the Voice of the Bills, 97 Rock.
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10: 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So he'll try to, please.
11: Diet Coke kills grass, so Diet Coke must be good for me, is a crazy theory.
4: Yeah, that it is. 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
2: Wow. Should probably mention, by the way, I'm going to be at the Boot Barn. Boot Barn on Sunday from 1 until 3. We're going to have boots, all types of boots. Big boots, small boots. Boots made of some stuff that you've never heard of before. Like, I didn't know they made boots out of that stuff. They've got expensive boots. They got boots on sale. You need boots? Also hats. A lot of clothing. We're going to be 1501 Niagara Falls Boulevard. Boot Barn. This is on Sunday.
4: What time?
2: 1 to 3.
4: All right.
2: See you over there, partner.
3: Not only that, but in about 2 hours, we're going to talk to Wilcox Mansion, the guys who ended up putting up that song for our Led Zeppelin cover.
4: They wear boots, by the way.
3: They do wear boots. Big boots. Big Led Zeppelin boots. with belt buckles. Big belt buckles. That was the old line from Stephen Gary, right? He took all of his... What, he took all of his disco chains and he melted it down into a Led Zeppelin belt buckle.
4: That's right.
3: That's it. So what we want to do is get together and have a big concert, throw a big party, have a good time on the kickoff football weekend. So September 12th is when we're going to hold this over at the Sportsman's, and we're going to get a bunch of bands throughout Western New York that play Led Zeppelin, do their own versions of cover songs, tribute songs, that sort of thing, and then play a whole bunch of other stuff too. Full day of music. Starts about 3:30, goes until 9. Should be a fun afternoon.
4: You know what I'm going to have to do now?
3: Get some boots?
4: No, I'm going to have to go and dig. I had a Led Zeppelin belt buckle.
3: That's it.
4: From back in those days.
3: Yeah.
4: It was a big metal one, had the Led Zeppelin, the traditional like physical graffiti style, you know, the traditional Led Zeppelin logo.
3: Mm-hmm.
4: Also had a Rush belt buckle at one point.
3: I always heard the song, and I always thought, damn it, I want to get myself a damn Led Zeppelin belt buckle. But,
4: Well, I did.
3: You did. So, yeah, you should definitely wear it for that.
4: Might have been a Stephen Gary influence, as they were morning DJs in Chicago when
3: I was growing up. They were hilarious. So that's what we're looking for. So we have a whole bunch of songs that are coming in right now, bands that are recording this sort of stuff. And, you know, we'd love to have you do it as well. So if you're in a band, you guys could cook up a Led Zeppelin song for us. We'd love to have it on the air, play it, and invite you down to the show. As far as the rest of it goes, man, we've got some good stuff. Out on the Tiles is going to be playing for us. They're your headliner, Out on the Tiles. Savo Highway is going to be playing as well. They were in studio a little while back. Wilcox Mansion, these guys were in a bunch of other bands, Ansley Court, Eden, back in the day, and they put together Celebration Day for us. Let's play a lot of them.

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0: 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Plus, not only a chance to gather around, hang out, have a good time, but proceeds benefit Make-A-Wish. So the good folks at Make-A-Wish, we met with them yesterday. They're going to be walking around, special hats. They also have 50-50s and that sort of thing, and you know, a bunch of other ways that you could help out the charity, and a quality charity. I don't know if you had a chance not too long ago to see Desmond, who was hanging out with the Buffalo Bills. They made him feel like a king, right? Josh Allen had him run a play.
2: Oh, he scored a touchdown, and the whole team just was high-fiving him.
0: Yep. That's the type of stuff that they do for the Make-A-Wish kids.
2: Made him feel like a king for a day.
0: Yeah, it was awesome. It was the Buffalo Bills are amazing with him. But they're all different types, right? From, you know, Disney trips to just, you know, getting them to forget
2: Broadway,
0: about all the horrible things.
2: Broadway, whatever the kid's dream is.
0: Yeah,
2: you know?
0: Just helping them forget about all the things they're going through at the moment. And so that's where the money goes. Again, Trent and Reagan present the September show September 12th at the Sportsman's on Amherst Street in Buffalo. Big outdoor event, and we can't wait to have you there. Whole bunch of bands. We just added Stomp Boxes. Bunch of insanely talented folk from Niagara Falls are going to be joining that show as well. All right, any tickets, any information, 97rock.com.
2: All right, we got good karma out of the way because we're going to need it to balance misconnections.
0: Yeah, we've been going through some this morning. You ready to go?
2: Yeah.
0: Let's try to find you a date.
3: Another missed connection.
0: Nurse from Batavia, man for woman Alden. Met a long time ago, had dinner, you were a nurse, redhead from New York City, like Bogart movies, had a black Jeep, had a distinctive mark on your leg from an injury long ago. Do you remember? Lost contact. I had a scar from surgery down there. D.
2: Huh. Down there on his D?
0: No, I think his name just sort of ended.
2: Oh, okay.
0: It's unfortunate that I had a scar down there. D. Yeah. Well, huh. A lot of scar talk. I mean, maybe that's what differentiated both of you, and so, you know.
2: That's where their common ground was, perhaps?
0: Yeah, I guess. Like, man, that's a pretty hot scar. And she's like, yeah, it's a pretty hot scar. It's a shame that they had to take it off. And he's like, well, yeah, but I could do other things. Anyway, nurse from Batavia, he's looking for you. Good luck.
3: It's another missed connection.
2: Southern Junction, 816, man for woman, Buffalo. I love that place. I got to get back over there. We had a brief chat at the bar. You were drinking a Bloody Mary and made a joke about inviting me back to your party in the back. Abby, in parentheses. You were beautiful and funny, and I had some sticky red fingers, probably all over my face, too. Meat emoji. Would like to get to know you more.
0: Perfect misconnection.
2: I think that's really good. Yeah.
0: Nothing wrong with that.
2: He didn't take it too far?
0: Uh-uh.
2: No meat jokes?
0: Nope. He was a little embarrassed, but everybody has probably stuff all over. It's all right, good.
2: You're eating nice barbecue. If you don't have some, if you're not wearing it, you're not enjoying it. Good job.
3: It's another missed connection.
0: Electronic cigarette shop in Kenmore. Woman for man, Kenmore. I was in for the liquid the other day, and I could not help but notice that enormous package just trying to bust out of your shorts. I wish I was a little more forward. I would have loved to see you blanket out for me. I'd be willing to come back to see you. I will not have panties on underneath my skirt, wink, wink.
2: Well, now.
0: Huh. Well, you know, she said she wished she wasn't as forward on misconnections. She's certainly forward.
2: She said she wished she was a little more forward.
0: Yeah.
2: And so now she is.
0: Like her voice on misconnections, if it was in real life, she would have been, although I don't know, like if she came up and said, damn, look at that thing trying to bust out. Would you be on your back foot for a few seconds? Like, who is this woman? Like, what's she? Or you would have been like, let's go, man. She's cutting to the chase.
2: Yeah, right.
0: So anyway.
2: I hope she follows up.
0: Yeah.
2: When she goes back in with her skirt.
0: Mm-hmm. All right, good luck.
3: It's another missed connection.
2: Buffalo Waterfront, Wilkinson Point, man for woman, Buffalo.
4: Joe Alert. Joe Alert. Joe Alert.
2: Woman with black doodle on beach Thursday. Thank you for making an already awesome view even more spectacular. I doubt you had to bend over when you did. Black hair, tight tummy, yowzy. You are breathtaking. I could still see you from my car. It was thick.
0: Hmm.
2: So he went immediately to his car, not looking to really connect with her, just gonna take care of business himself.
0: Just running into her
2: sunset.
0: See, you know, that's always the concern, right? Like maybe you're too forward at some point. You can be too forward.
2: I don't even know if he's trying to hook up with her. He's just thanking her for helping him out for that evening.
0: For planting the vision.
2: Wow, you took care of it for me.
0: All right, I guess.
2: Congratulations.
3: It's another missed connection.
0: So then why go through the point of posting? All right, Kenmore e-cigarette shop. Woman for man, Kenmore. Ah, the follow-up. Oh,
2: okay.
0: All right. So I posted here before, and I got some random strange guys messaging me. Well, if any of them were there, please tell me the name of the shop, you know, to try to prove whether or not you're
2: actually
0: there.
2: No, if any of them were you.
0: Yeah.
2: Remember the guy with the package?
0: Mm-hmm. Right. So, but she wants to, what's the word? She wants to filter out the guys who are just sending stuff to her. I was back in the morning. I did have my little skirt on with no panties. Again, I noticed the huge bulge in your pants. I could see the big fat mushroom. I've been horny all day thinking about it.
2: Wow. Well, thank you for following up as I had requested.
0: Yeah.
2: It doesn't sound like...
0: But she went back and she saw him again and she still didn't say anything.
2: Yeah.
0: So I don't know if she just stands in the corner and just...
2: Maybe she dropped a couple things on the floor with her skirt with no panties.
0: I don't know what she's doing.
2: Is he looking?
0: The other thing is, maybe she's scaring the customers. Do you know what I'm saying? Like, maybe she's just a little too, like... But then again, you don't know. You don't know what's going on in her head.
2: In an e-cigarette shop?
0: Can you scare the customers? I don't know. All right, good luck.
2: Hey, Mushroom Man, I'm bending over here.
3: It's another missed connection.
2: HD Elm Ave, woman for man, Buffalo. Hello to the handsome tattooed bald man at the Home Depot yesterday morning, 8:20. You came over to say hello to my dog. You said you have two of the same breed. They're good pups. I hope they calm down for you eventually, although I see why they get excited when you're around. You had that effect on this woman, too.
0: Oh, nice. Oh. There you go.
2: Yeah.
0: That's a good
2: Home Depot. Yeah. Let's do it. That's a great misconnection.
0: If you were going to hook up in a Home Depot, not saying that it's the best place, but if you're going to hook up in a Home Depot, which aisle is the least visited? Where would you go?
2: Well, there's more room when you get down to the lumber section. You could possibly go into one of those aisles over in the back, maybe by the lattice.
0: It seems as though...
2: You don't want to be by the plywood and the 2x4s. Too much activity.
0: Yeah. Not a lot of people over at the, insulation area.
2: Yeah.
0: Although
2: that's not going to be good.
0: That gets itchy.
2: Let's not forget, this guy, it would have been a tough challenge since this guy had two crazy pups with him.
0: Uh-huh. I don't see the window treatment like that. Like, you can get lost if you go into, like, the middle section of a Home Depot, and they've got the windows, and then, in the, you know, that sort of area.
2: And the doors.
0: Yeah, you could sort of, like, sneak your way through one of those aisles and maybe get lost for a bit.
2: Slip over by the washers. And dry, or how about the shelving and storage?
0: Yeah, that's where it's all within that same area. Maybe
2: it's
0: that
2: all
0: area.
2: The back section, yeah.
0: Yeah. Tiles, sometimes pretty light. All right, good luck.
2: All right.
3: It's another missed connection.
0: Top work needed this afternoon, man for man, Western New York. Top workers needed 1 p.m., have a bottom unit need for drilling and covering. Must have good working tool and be available at 1 p.m. today. 1 p.m. Don't say you'll be here and show up after 1 p.m. I said 1 p.m. Inquire for full details. Please include description and pics of new equipment. 1 p.m. He is very specific.
2: There is no way that guy has accidentally posted that looking for workers.
0: He is. But here's the thing. If you say 1 p.m. and you like follow, you get into traffic or something, he's going to be pissy.
2: Yeah.
0: So I don't know. Maybe that's, Maybe he's being a little too focused on the time. Good luck.
2: Move! Oh, wrong one.
3: It's another missed connection.
2: Tower Restaurant, 81426, man for woman, Lewiston. The hottie with pink hair, glasses that kept watching me watch her, was hot. Loved watching you walk back to the sink, watch me looking at you. Love the hot ass. Tell me how many people I was with. We had fish and moved tables.
0: He's being specific. He added a lot of details,
2: and
0: right?
2: You remember him because he moved tables.
0: Yeah, and he had fish.
2: Yes. Put the tables and left them there, and you had to go back and move them later. So
0: there you go.
2: All right, good luck.
0: Yeah,
3: it's another missed connection.
0: Wheatfield, man for woman, seeking Mrs. Jones.
1: Yeah, Mrs.

0: Mrs. Jones. Mid-60s male, Mrs. Friend, she moved away. Playtime, not as much fun anymore. You blew my mind the way no relationship or family ever could. Hands that knew where to push and soap that knew where to scrub. I'm still being the good boy you want. I'm still in my old folks' home, but they've passed on.
1: Mrs. Jones.
2: Do you think Mrs. Jones was an older lady?
0: That passed on?
2: No, but I mean, when he hooked up?
0: Well.
2: When she used to soap him up? And scrub him up? Maybe it was a babysitter?
0: I don't know, man.
2: Mrs. Jones, but...
0: I'm still in my old folks' home. Why is he in the old folks' home? He's in mid-60s.
2: I think he means his parents' home.
0: Oh, in my old folks' home. Okay, but they've passed. I've got you.
2: That he's still... He never left.
0: Yeah. All right, so if babysitter was a little bit older, something like that, I don't know. Or they used to play, like they had role-playing going on or something like that. All right, Mrs. Jones.
2: But 60 years in the same house.
0: Right, he's looking for a scrubbing. Go get it. Good luck.
3: It's another missed connection.
2: Kay, still think about you. Man for woman, Lockport. Hoping all is well. A quick hi would be nice. I won't bug you, I promise. I see you on Facebook. You're married with three now. You're doing okay. It's been decades since an on and off. Wrote a song about one of our vacations where we juiced in public in Florida. Misspelled Florida.
0: Also, yeah, the, interesting. Okay.
2: Did they go to a place and get fresh orange juice?
0: I'm trying to think, right? That's the first thing I thought of, like squeezing one of those.
2: Is it dirty or is it legit?
0: Yeah, where they just got one of those standard table juicers and they're...
2: You know, if you go into Florida, there's always the Welcome Center and they've always got free orange juice.
0: Yeah. Huh.
2: I don't know. If you need to step out with an old flame, sideways smiley face, no strings attached, I'm about the same build. He does seem like a stalker.
0: Seems lonely.
2: I won't bug you, I promise. But if you need to, I see you're married with three, doing fine. But if you need to step out with an old flame.
0: Right. And we want to get some orange juice. Good luck.
2: Yeah.
3: It's another missed connection.
0: Walmart today, 5:30, guy with beard, woman from Man, North Tonawanda. Guy in shorts and beard in clearance aisle. It was clear you still had a hood on that thing. I'm the gal.
2: Wow.
0: I should pre-read these. I'm the gal who was checking you out. Tried out the patio furniture and kicked my legs up in a palm skirt. Remember? No panties? Wink, wink, wink. Do you like the view? You should have looked closer. Examine the quality of that fine wicker. She's hilarious. I like her again. So she just walks around and checks guys out and then doesn't wear stuff underneath her skirt.
2: And she's sitting all over patio furniture.
0: Here's the thing I don't understand about her. She's a mystery. How is it that could she in her mind be so forward, wear so little, and like she's getting no action? How is that possible?
2: Maybe guy with beard's wife was in the next aisle and he knew better.
0: Yeah. So he's like, if you just go over to the window treatment aisle at this Home Depot.
2: He might have noticed, but he might not have been able to react.
0: Ah.
2: That's a possibility.
0: Look, here's the thing. To her specifically, she's doing as much right as possible. So it's going to happen at some point. It's just a matter of time.
2: Yep. So keep kicking those legs up. The fish will be biting soon.
0: You should be fine. Just don't give up is our message. All right, last one.
3: It's another missed connection.
2: A woman with the Philadelphia Flyers tattoo. Woman for man. I think this should be actually man for woman.
4: Take off them shoes.
5: Thank you.
2: I was driving by you getting out of your truck and noticed your perfect Flyers tattoo on your calf. It sent my heart flying and something else soaring to the skies. I slammed on the brakes and commented on your luscious tattoo, and then I saw the tootsies. Those orange nails. Flyer colors, by the way. Kinda chipped. Emoji of painting nails. In need of some nubble sucking. I'd love to make you fly in other ways. XOXO from your Philly fan.
0: Okay, so she's got the Philadelphia Flyers tattoo.
2: Yes, and matching orange toenail paint.
0: Yeah.
2: Kind of chipped, but that's okay.
0: Let me ask you something. If you're a Sabres guy, does it matter? You don't care.
2: Well, this guy seems to be a Philly fan. I don't know. Sabres fans should be turned off immediately.
0: But if the
2: I don't care about the Tootsies.
0: Here's
2: the,
0: no,
2: they're flyer colored Tootsies. There's no way you can go for that.
0: Here's what I'm thinking: if the Tootsies are solid, if the Tootsies are quality, if the Nubblers are great, how do you say no?
2: How do you get past that flyer tattoo? I don't know how you do that.
0: A toe's a toe,
2: come
0: man.
2: On.
0: But
2: it's,
0: man, when you have a squiggler that just scrambles your brain, what are you supposed to do? All right, there you go. Missed connections for another week.
3: It's another missed connection.
0: Man, we're getting better with foot terminology every single day. In fact, if somebody came along at some point, didn't know us, and they're just like, so, tell us about toes. And we're like, well, we know that they're nubblers.
2: Tootsies.
0: Yeah, they've
2: squigglers.
0: Got twisters. Like, you two are foot guys. We're like, no. We read a lot of misconnections, but that's about it. 716-210-9797. Otherwise, let's take a break when we come back. Lance Lisowski, he was at that practice in Cleveland. He's got some things to report about. 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
21: 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It's been really light so far this morning. I just looked again, obviously, before the report. Not seeing anything out there. We are any kind of mishap-free so far this morning, and things are just really moving as they should be.
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2: It is 7:57, and we are looking at a few clouds out there, some sunshine, 59 degrees. Yeah, it's starting to climb. We're going to get up to 80 this afternoon. It's going to be a beautiful day. Winds out of the east this time around, 5 to 7 miles per hour, so not too bad. Clear skies tonight, low 58. Tomorrow, we're going to start off mostly sunny. We're going to get up to 82, and as the day goes on, the chance of showers start to increase. So there could be a couple spotty ones around in the afternoon, but by 7, between 7 and 9, they're saying there's going to be a line coming through, and we're all going to see a good little soaking and some possible thunderstorms.
0: All right, headlines this time around on the U.S. debt out of control, and experts say Congress will have to raise taxes and cut spending at the same time. Meanwhile, Treasury Secretary Scott Bessent's moves to calm the bond market haven't worked so far, in part because the bond market's so big, even the U.S. government struggles to have an impact. 9 towns south of Buffalo are now subject to the federal and state investigations into radiological contamination in western New York. Some of the towns include Aurora, Boston, Brent, Concord, Eden, Evans, Hamburg, Marilla, and Orchard Park.
2: Well, the National Lacrosse League's all-time leader in wins and saves, Matt Vince, Buffalo Bandits goaltender, has announced his retirement at the age of 44, spending more time now coaching his kids. That's his next chapter. He thanks everyone. And the Buffalo Bills joined the Cleveland Browns for a practice yesterday. And we're going to talk to Lance Lysowski and get the latest, as it was a huge day for the Bills tight ends.
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2: It is now 7:59 at WGRF Buffalo, the Mighty 97 Rockin' Voice of the Bills. 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
0: Lumpy, again, a big kick out of the fact that all the action on Missed Connections was happening at the Home Depot. There seemed to be quite a bit. Nice job, Lumpy. 716-210-9797. Keep the text coming. Let's get to the Buffalo Bills, and we'll give you an update on what's going on at training camp this time around, the joint practice in Cleveland. And Lance Lysowski from the Buffalo News joins us this morning. Lance, how are you?
4: I'm doing great, guys, in Cleveland.
0: You're in Cleveland, right? So,
4: yep.
0: You know, we wanted to start off with joint practices and how they've, at least I'm sure they've been around for a while for teams, but they've suddenly become an important thing. And, for example, there was Saquon Barkley yesterday talking about how he has mixed feelings about him. He's not exactly a big fan, especially the fighting. He's like, I'm not a huge fan. And then, Shred, you have Josh Allen over there talking about it?
2: Yeah, Josh talked after practice yesterday on the pros and cons of joint practice.
5: Pros is you get to go against defense that you haven't seen in a non-game-like atmosphere. And, you know, in practice, you seem to take more risks. The defense will take more risks, too. So to get those live bullets and to see something, get your checks, understand how guys are moving, it's really awesome. Cons, again, it's just there's a lot of reps, and I thought the weather was okay today. It wasn't too hot, but sometimes the weather can get up there, and I think we made it out okay in terms of health. But those are the cons. You don't want to see anybody go down against another team during practice.
2: And so many of these joint practices have had some major injuries in the past couple of days. So that is that ends up being a pro that we made it through there without that.
0: Yeah. So what do you think of these joint practices, Lance?
4: I think they're great. I mean, I'm not the one who has to play 50 snaps in, you know, 87-degree weather against another team and risk, you know, physical harm, but if you're comparing it to preseason games and even the practices against your own teammates, there's just so much more you can gain out of them. And I think there's some around the league where there's multiple fights and there's a bunch of nonsense and neither team really seems to accomplish a whole lot. But I've only covered the last two, the one in Chicago last year, the one in Cleveland this year, and there was none of that in either one. Yeah, you've got a few shoving matches. There's a brief little scrum, but they don't really turn into anything. You know, last year the Bills lost a younger depth player to Corey Couch for an injury, but you know, over the last two, you really haven't, you know, who knows, somebody might have pulled something yesterday we don't know about yet, but by all, you know, from what we know right now, no injuries on the Bills side of it either. I just think it's really interesting to be able to see them go against another team. Preseason games are just neither coaching staff wants to show much of their playbook, so how much are you really learning by watching either team? You don't want to get hurt, so that probably changes how you approach them, so I think it all depends on the coaches and the teams involved, but, you know, from the Bills' sake, from what I've seen, they're incredibly useful. They're very entertaining from a reporter's perspective. And, especially with the new coach, you know, new coaching staff for the most part, especially on defense, I think that we learn at least more about this team than we knew before yesterday.
2: You know, and I think the league's making a statement, by the way, by issuing $500,000 fines to some of these teams that have been fighting. But I think this is going to be more important even moving forward, as there's so much talk about going to 18 games, bringing it down to two preseason games, and the fact that I think they talked a lot about how they can, it's a controlled environment, and they can work on plays they want to do, they want to work on, and see guys in situations they want to see, because you don't necessarily get that in a preseason game.
4: Yeah, there's a team bonding aspect to it. Like the Bills really enjoy traveling for those joint practices because you get time on the road as a team. You get to be around each other without the high stakes and the pressure of preparing for a regular season game. It's just different. You know, the Bills could obviously host one if they wanted to, but they prefer to go on the road and do it. The New Orleans Saints have already done three joint practices at this point in preseason. So different teams are handling this, you know, in certain ways. I think that what you're going to see is, I think teams like the Bills that want to really accomplish a lot, that are, you know, an organization with a recent run of success, they're going to be picky about who they try to do these with. I think with Todd Monken, an experienced coach, you know, Joe Brady, those two, they spoke on Sunday and they just plotted out a plan. They agreed that they were going to create guardrails for their players and tell them it was zero tolerance. We're here to accomplish this exact plan. And, you know, if you cross the line, you're going to get pulled out of practice, because that's not what we're looking to do here.
0: All right. So the Buffalo Bills did, and there was one guy that you pointed out at the Buffalo News and at BuffaloNews.com, where you can see Lance Lysowski and all the things he's cranking out there. But one guy stood out amongst everybody else. This is a sack from last year from him.
3: He retreats, steps up. Russo waiting for him there. So Greg Russo, who has been a bit quiet to start this season, comes up with two plays on this opening drive.
0: Right, so early in the season last year, and you see flashes of Greg Russo. Of course, you know, there's some talk about maybe, you know, Sean McDermott sort of throttled what he was capable of doing. We'll see what he comes up with, you know, and what, you know, the defense looks like this year for him. But so far, it's been impressive, and you pointed him out as one of the best on the field. Tell us about that.
4: Yeah, they're moving him around, too. They're not keeping on one side, which, you know, teams aren't going to be able to slide their protection to one side. It helps having somebody like Bradley Chubb, who's just, even at this stage of his career and after missing some time with injuries in recent seasons, he's better than Joey Bosa was a year ago. So there's somebody else deep that an offense has to account for. So if you're able to move Greg Russo around and he's getting more one-on-one matchups, he's not being asked just basically to play contain and to stop the run. Like, I think a lot, especially last year, as that run defense was leaking, not only was he used a certain way, but the Bills had the fewest pass rush opportunities in the NFL last year because they just couldn't stop the run. So stopping the run, improving the tackling, those are the primary objectives for Jim Leonard. And if he accomplishes those, they're going to be able to get to the quarterback more often. And it's not just having the talent of Russo and what they're doing schematically to give him those opportunities, but it's also the other overall talent in that front seven. You know, a year ago, you know, Landon Jackson was just a rookie. TJ Sanders was just a rookie. Deion Walker was just a rookie. They had injuries. There was just a lot of unknowns and not a whole lot of depth. They've developed quite a bit of depth. Now, Ed Oliver wasn't even on the practice field yesterday, but still, you have Landon Jackson making plays, TJ Sanders, Deion Walker. You've got other outside linebackers that you can put in the game to give Russo a breather on, you know, second down or whatever the situation may be. So I just think that with this roster, and health is a big key to this. You know, like a year ago, they thought they had depth, but it just seemed like three guys were going down at every practice. And now at this stage, yes, like their receiving core is really banged up, but on defense, especially with, you know, when/if they get Oliver back, who knows the extent of that injury. We don't get any information at all on that front from this coaching staff, but this defense has the potential to be pretty darn good, especially if they tighten up some things on the back half. That's the one area they struggled with yesterday, guys, was just the coverage of the linebackers in particular. They're giving up too many of those short to intermediate passes to the middle of the field.
2: Well, and what we did see as a highlight was Russo on a third and goal, get in there for a sack on Shador Sanders, and then they tried to go for it on fourth, incomplete pass. We do know that Ed Oliver yesterday was spotted by one of our friends at the Harbor Freight in a walking boot, so that's not a good sign. But let's go back to another guy that's coming off injury, Michael Hoyt. What we're hearing is, and they're easing him back in, but he was all over the backfield yesterday.
4: and talking so much trash while doing it. he's a really fun player to watch, and it looks like we saw it yesterday. Like, to me, that was the first time we really saw him unleashed, so to speak. Like, that explosiveness that made him such an intriguing player, and though that very short amount of time we saw him last year, it seems to be back. Like, he was in the backfield for most of that practice, aggravating the heck out of the Browns' offensive line and basically their entire sideline because he was talking between every snap that he was on the field.
0: It's hilarious.
4: You know, you got a guy like him, like Bradley Chubb, like Mike Dana, somebody who hasn't been talked about a lot. He won two Super Bowls as a starter for the Kansas City Chiefs, and he's a backup. TJ Sanders, you know, their top draft pick, is a backup. So, like, if you're able to really deploy these guys situationally and play to their strengths, which is what Jim Leonard's spoken about a lot, you're going to get more out of them.
0: You also pointed out that Leonard, he said he wants his defense to be making a game-changing stop. He wants them thinking all the time about how to alter a game right away with every play. And so how is that? How do you think that plays out? So, you know, when these guys are walking on the field, he's constantly thinking, he's telling them, you know, don't trust the process, or maybe don't overthink it. Just try to cause or disrupt something from the offense. What are you thinking about?
4: As he's installed the defense from day one, his whole messaging was, guys, there's going to be several moments that are going to define your season. You're not going to know you're not going to know which ones they are. You know, and if you go back, it is true. Like, whether that it's a Super Bowl champion or a team that comes up short, there are several moments, you know, good or bad, depending on how your season finished, that determine how you finish. And his whole stance is, I'm gonna throw a lot of information at my players so they are prepared no matter what the situation is. And as he's installing these plays, whether it's, you know, a nickel personnel package or a dime or whatever it may be, he is giving them a detailed explanation. This is why I'm putting this in. This is when we're going to use it. And this is why it is going to be the solution to stopping an offense when they try this. And that seems like it could just be information overload for a football player. But for guys who are, you know, their roles are changing slightly, the terminology is different, as they're absorbing all this information, if you give them that why, the buy-in is almost automatic. At least that's what the players have explained to me. Like, when the coach is telling you, he's not just doing it to do it. He's doing it for you individually to have success, or for the team to have success. It's just a lot easier to believe that this is the right way to go. You know, and like, if you go back, Jim Leonard came from the Denver Broncos. He was their pass game coordinator. He was their fixer for their secondary. Like, if they were having trouble getting a stop in the passing game, you know, if a team was passing on them, their defense coordinator, Vance Joseph, relied on Jim Leonard to implement the adjustments in the middle of a game. Like, he put out the fires when they were giving up those bigger

0: It was just how the information was presented. And Jim Leonard's all about being adaptable and making changes. Like his defense, like, yeah, you're going to see them in nickel, like we saw quite often with Sean McDermott as coach, but it's going to look different. And it's not always going to look exotic. It's not like you're going to have guys with their back facing the quarterback and they're doing all sorts of, you know, mind game nonsense. Like sometimes it might look boring, but there is more going on behind the scenes in terms of, you know, the exotic blitzes that they're running, the simulated pressures, how, you know, the covers they're running on one side of field to the other. Like he is just, his defense is more of what we're seeing the NFL going toward. You know, look at the Seattle Seahawks, how they won the Super Bowl.
1: Yeah.
0: Whereas McDermott was still stuck in the past is one way to put it. But I think that Sean McDermott in this year off, that's what he needs to do. If he's, you know, he's going to be head coach in the NFL next year, but his defense is going to have to look different if he's going to have more success.
1: Interesting. All right. So one of the things mentioned is that Tyler Bass is the only kicker on this team. And I wanted to play this from last week.
2: A snap by Ferguson, kick on the way, end over end. And it is no good. Looked like it was wide to the right.
1: Really wide to the right. He missed a couple yesterday. Any concerns about Tyler Bass?
0: My first question would be who's holding the kicks? I didn't watch the field goal unit yesterday because I was completely focused on the defense. Who was holding for the kicks? Because was it the rookie punter? Because I think the rookie punter might have had something to do with that missed field goal in the preseason game, too.
1: Okay.
0: They're still working with the new holder. That's part of it because Mitch Wishnowsky, who's the more experienced punter, he got hurt in camp. He hasn't been as involved as, you know, they would have expected him to. But, yeah, I think it's a tough spot to be in. They had two kickers earlier in the spring. They cut the other one. You know, because they have a punter competition going on. It really does lead you to wonder, though, what is going to be kind of the drop dead date, so to speak, for the Bills to make a decision on, do we need to bring in somebody else for competition?
1: All right.
0: There is a lot of kicking that goes on behind the scenes that we don't see. So what does that look like? What have the results been for Tyler Bass?
1: Interesting. All right, Lance Lysowski, what about offense for Saturday's game? So we're probably not going to see Josh Allen, right? Or DJ Moore?
0: No, if you guys are available, you might be able to get a job as a wide receiver for the Bills on the field in Cleveland.
1: Just go out and get leveled.
0: So there's no application process. I mean, they're down like five of their starter, you know, like their top three receivers are dealing with some injury. So they wouldn't have been able to play anyways, probably, if this were, you know, starters in this preseason game. So it's going to be a lot of reserves. Like, you're going to see a lot of Frank Gore Jr. You're going to see a lot of Ian Wheeler. I am curious how they handle the offensive line. You know, do we see Austin Corbett and Alec Anderson? Because that competition at left guard is still going on. You can't sit everybody. So I assume Jackson Hawes is going to play. Maybe Joshua Palmer has to play because of all the injuries at wide receiver. We'll see. But, yeah, the defense to me is going to be much more interesting out of that preseason game because there's so many more roles and backup spots that are more intriguing, in my opinion.
1: Okay. All right. So that's what they've got to start working on, depth and everything. For Cleveland, who's going to start? Probably Shedeur Sanders?
3: Yes. For sure.
0: They can't seem to get their story straight on how they're handling this. I mean, Deshaun is by far the better quarterback right now, with all due respect to Shedeur and him checking down every play like he did at practice yesterday. But we'll see. I mean, their initial intent, yes, was Shedeur to play the first half, Deshaun in the third quarter, and then in the fourth quarter, for whatever reason, they're going to probably split it between Dylan Gabriel and Taylen Green. And there's going to be a lot more younger play. Like Todd Monken said, the older starters on the line, the receiver core are going to sit. Like, you're not going to see Jerry Jeudy, for example, but like KT Concepcion, who's a really a damn good player, and Denzel Boston are probably going to play. So he wants his younger starters in this game for at least some portion.
3: Yeah, those two guys are getting talked a lot about with fantasy drafts coming up and things like that. But you are at a bit of a disadvantage if you're in a quarterback competition and the one guy gets the first unit in game one, and now game two, it's your turn to start, but we're not going to give you many of the starters. Doesn't help your case.
0: Yeah. I think Todd Monken's kind of protecting himself from criticism, and we know Shedeur Sanders has a bit of a cult following.
3: Yeah.
0: And the Cleveland fans don't, a lot of Cleveland fans don't want Deshaun to be the starter. And hey, good for good reason, performance wise and off the field stuff. But if he's your better option and you're Todd Monken, if this doesn't go well and he loses the job, this is it. This is his last opportunity probably to be an NFL head coach. So he's not looking to tank. Like, he wants to have a respectable offense and to develop his skill players. So he's not just going to stick somebody out there to appeal.

0: people. I just think it's going to be Deshaun, but he's trying to make it at least look as fair as possible, which is just a dumb way to approach it.
1: It's weird, right? Yeah, because in the end, if they start winning, no one's going to care, right? No one's going to care. Of course, you also, you know, got rid of your best defensive player, so that's going to make things a whole lot
2: more difficult.
1: What's the buzz about Cleveland right now? Are people once again going, what another disastrous season we're about to face?
0: It's funny. I'm from Northeast Ohio, so most of my buddies from high school and college are all Browns fans, and their answer changes day to day. They hate the quarterbacks on the roster, which I get it. Like, I don't think Shedeur Sanders. Like, I think Shedeur Sanders is just a major development prospect who's going to need years. There is excitement though, because yeah, even though you traded Myles Garrett, you got Jared Verse, who's a really good pass rusher, a young pass rusher who's only scratched the surface. They've had a couple of really good drafts, like Harold Fain in the tight end, Carson Schlechinger, the inside linebacker, and you got two really good receivers out of this draft, at least two guys who look like they're really good receivers. So suddenly there is a foundation there, but they still have to fix the offensive line. They've got some areas on defense that are getting older, so where's that going to go? There's just not a coherent plan. The Monken hire was, you know, it didn't exactly inspire confidence because so many candidates said, no, thank you. We don't even want to interview with you. And Jimmy Haslam's a terrible owner, and it's really difficult to have success in professional sports when your owner's kind of a moron like Jimmy Haslam.
1: Interesting. Lance Lysowski from the Buffalo News. Nice job, Lance. Have fun in Cleveland. I'm sure you've got some friends you're going to, you know, check out and everything like that, home area. So enjoy it, and we'll be in touch. You take care.
0: Always a pleasure, gentlemen. Have a great day.
2: All right, thank you.
1: That's Lance Lysowski of the Buffalo News, and anything and everything that he's putting together, as well as the rest of that crew, from Jay Skursky to Catherine Fitzgerald and on down the line, make sure you head over to the Buffalo News at buffalonews.com. Still to come, we've got new music, new movies. That's standing by next.
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1: 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Not a whole lot going on volume-wise, traffic-wise. 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I mean, it's decent out there this morning.
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2: It is 8:26, and we are looking at a beautiful day today. Hopefully, you can get out and enjoy it at some point. Right now, you've got 59 degrees. We're going to get up to about 80 this afternoon. Sunny skies. Winds are going to be pretty light. They are going to be out of the east today, so that's a little different. 5 to 7 miles per hour. Clear skies tonight. We'll drop down to 58 for the overnight low. And then tomorrow, mostly sunny with a high of 82. However, there is a chance of showers starting in the afternoon, and they gradually increase to a better chance. By 7 to 9 p.m., they're expecting a line of showers and thunderstorms to move through. But the afternoon, some people might see one, others will not, but they are going to be spotty. Just be aware.
1: Headline: 17 people have been indicted on a drug trafficking ring to Puerto Rico, tied, bringing it to Erie County and Niagara County. Authorities seized more than 10 kilos of cocaine worth $500,000. Authorities say a woman pledged allegiance to ISIS and planned to bomb the state capitol in Albany, massacre senators. Jessica Bowie, 35, she adopted the name Aisha Saif, planned to go to ISIS-controlled territories north in Syria before and after pulling off the plot. She was arrested.
2: The Raiders started the number one overall pick, Fernando Mendoza, yesterday at quarterback in their preseason game against the Texans. He struggled, including an interception that went 80 yards for a touchdown. In the 22-20 victory, the Raiders did win, but it was all very late in the game. It was 17-0 at the end of the first quarter in favor of the Texans.
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15: 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And the truth is, the real reason I returned to ABC was to become the next Golden Bachelorette Gay Edition.
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1: What's up? Glad you're with us. What's happening? 716-210-9797. Let us know what's going on. How's everything going? Insane Clown Posse. 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Remember Miracles? 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
16: Niagara Falls and the pyramids.
17: Everything you believed in as kids.
16: Rainbows, after it rains, there's enough miracles here to blow your brains.
17: I fed a fish to a pelican at Frisco Bay. It tried to eat my cell phone.
16: He ran away.
1: Well, you know, Insane Clown Posse has certainly, a hint of the possibility of mind-expanding drugs consumed at one of their shows. And, you know, maybe that's where Miracles comes in. They're like, man, these guys are stoned and looking for answers. Let's give them something. The problem is, you know, sometimes you could distribute too many drugs at an Insane Clown Posse show. Say, for example,
2: Gathering of the Juggalos. Is that what you're talking about? Those shows?
1: Mm-hmm. Yep. So there was a guy known as Blunt Man.
18: So that's not just a regular show. That's a 4-day festival. Yeah. Hundreds of thousands of people.
1: That's a big, you got everybody out there. They're camping out. It's big.
2: That's what I would think. It's like a lot of drugs would happen at.
18: You got a lot of business.
1: Here's the thing. You could bring too many drugs to the Gathering of the Juggalos. Blunt Man is his name.
2: I'm assuming Blunt Man's trying to make a year's worth of profits.
1: He was trying to distribute a large amount of marijuana, even for people who are checking out the Gathering of the Juggalos.
18: When you got Juggalos narking on you, that's bad.
1: Yeah, I don't. So, yeesh. So he got arrested. He was planning to distribute a lot. And that was, I think, probably one of the bigger problems for Blunt Man.
2: Even in states where marijuana is legal, there still are limitations as to how much you can grow, how much you can have on your
1: This was happening in Missouri. Kevin Blunt Man Jones, 45. According to records, they received information that he was bringing a lot of drugs. Now, I don't know, like when they say a lot of drugs.
2: Mr. Blunt Man Jones. Blunt Man Jones.
1: Well, either his girlfriend or his mom was called after this.
18: Yeah, exactly.
1: Let's get Mrs. Jones on the phone. Ma'am, Kevin's in trouble again.
2: That thing would be, he's busted.
18: Was Billy Paul at the Gathering of the Juggalos?
2: Yes, opening act.
1: I don't know, like, how. So, when members of the task force went over there, like, how much marijuana?
18: Right, how much are we thinking? Too much?
1: So, for example, he's been known for a while to be Blunt Man's one-stop shop.
18: Okay.
1: He's been supplying the festival for 20 years.
18: Wow.
1: Right.
18: So what the hell's going on?
1: Great point.
2: He got caught.
18: This is two decades.
1: No.
18: He got away with it for two decades? That's crazy.
1: I mean,
18: something must have happened.
1: How much weed is too much weed for the Gathering of the Juggalos? That's my guess. That's my question to you two.
2: I don't know. How much wood can a woodchuck chuck?
1: That's a good point. Give me in pounds. I'll make it easy. Give me in pounds.
2: for the gathering of the Juggalos?
1: How much is too much?
2: Oh, my God. I mean, I would think the consumption at that event has got to be a couple tons.
19: A couple tons.
1: You're talking about, what, a tractor trailer? Or
2: yes,
1: something?
2: Yes.
18: Just says Blunt Man on the side of it.
1: Right. So he had signs that said weed for sale, flower okay. for sale. He also had plastic containers with mushrooms.
18: All right.
1: He also had QR codes.
2: He's expanded.
1: Mm-hmm. Yeah. So he might have been just like, oh, man, this is what's the problem, officer? I've been doing this for a long time. Do you not hear the song?
20: Niagara Falls and the pyramids. Everything you believed in as kids. Rainbows, after it wanes, there's enough miracles here to blow your brains. I fed a fish to a pelican at Frisco Bay. It tried to eat my cell phone. He ran away.
1: Yeah, that's the biggest problem with that song. You ever try to get deep when you talk about, you know, like, where, why are we here? And what's, and you start talking and you go, I sound like a Juggalo song, damn it. Jesus. All right, well, anyway, how many pounds is too many pounds? Try 128 pounds of marijuana.
18: Wow.
1: Yeah. 128 pounds of marijuana in a camper that was being towed. He just like, it was just like, hey, just coming off the camper.
18: Did he get busted before he got there?
1: Members of the task force stopped a pickup for traffic violations. They say they found 128 pounds of marijuana in a camper.
2: Traffic violations.
18: He didn't make it. See, if he had made it, he would have been fine.
1: That's a good point.
18: Damn.
1: Yeah.
2: So. How many times have we told you, come on, let's think basic rules of Niagara Falls police blotter.
1: Yeah.
2: If you're riding dirty.
1: Yeah, I know.
2: Everything's got to be working. You're hauling a trailer full of weed.
1: Yeah.
2: Let's make sure the trailer lights work.
1: Yeah. Right. Yeah, yeah.
21: Juggalos, what up? This is the Duke, Von, and Jay. One half of the St. Clown Posse. I'm here to talk about Blunt Man's famous one-stop shop at the Gathering of the Juggalos. I'm going to let all y'all know that Blunt Man's famous one-stop shop is where you need to go and cop the finest weeds and paraphernalias at the Gathering of the Juggalos.
1: So that was him even promoting Blunt Man. And then, you know.
18: Damn it.
1: Yeah. Yeah, that's where you need a need somebody.
18: He made it 20 years in a row. That's an accomplishment in and of itself, that he never got pulled over. He probably had tons of weed before.
1: So in other words, it was
18: like
1: just
18: every
1: a matter
18: year
1: of time.
18: Probably 100 pounds,
1: yeah.
18: You know?
1: You would think that, you know, Insane Clown Posse would be like, look, man, you got to get, you know, he just shows up. This is weed. Like, you know, you ever pass a construction truck or something mm-hmm. like that, and or garbage truck, just stuff flying off of it, just weed everywhere, mushrooms flying off, tumbling out like it's a forest.
2: I'm picturing that he's pulling this flatbed trailer full of weed with his combine, his big tractor, and he's doing 15 miles per hour.
1: And you'd think Insane Clown Posse, because look, for those guys to pull off what they do, I mean, you need smarts, you need organization. They go, man, Blunt Man, you got to get a manager, somebody. Tighten that up.
2: So it's this weekend, right? The Gathering of the Juggalos started on the 19th, 2 days ago, runs through Saturday. So what did that mean for attendees that
1: well,
2: have counted on
1: Blunt Man.
2: Yeah, but now he's not there.
18: Where's Blunt Man?
2: And his 128 pounds of weed,
1: right.
2: It ain't there.
1: Yeah. Hey, Violent J, I didn't bring anything here because I thought Blunt Man would be here. Ah, damn it.
18: I wonder if they're going to pull their resources together and get him out.
1: Yeah. Yeah, they should, as they should.
18: Although 128 pounds, it's
1: a lot. Yeah, it's a lot. He's in a lot of trouble at the moment. Well, next up,
22: so
1: Foo Fighters.
22: Considering that this is the first show, we thought that we would make this a special occasion.
1: Foo Fighters are going to open for AC/DC one night only.
2: Really?
1: Cool. AC/DC concert ticket buyers in St. Louis just won the Rock and Roll Lottery. The Pretty Reckless had to drop out of the opening spot for the September 8th show. A replacement was announced, and it was the Foo Fighters. That's incredible.
18: Why? Were they, like, in town?
1: As of last night, tickets were still on sale, but selling
18: still
1: quickly.
18: Still on sale?
1: Yeah. Pretty amazing, right? Foo Fighters opening for AC/DC. Here's a flashback 5 years ago when COVID ended.
22: So considering that this is the first show, we thought that we would make this a special occasion. From AC/DC, Brian Johnson is here with us.

0: Fighters. Cool.
1: Yeah. So Foo Fighters, they're going to be opening up one night only in St. Louis. And tickets were, as of last night, still on sale.
0: Damn.
1: 716-210-9797. Well, let's find out what's going on with new music and new movies today. And we'll start off, I guess, with new movies.
2: Okay.
1: All right. So Insidious and the Insidious franchise. There's a brand new one out, and this one's called Out in the Further. I don't know if you've watched any of the Insidious movies.
2: I like them. Insidious Clown Posse. They're pretty good.
1: Yeah. Haunted Jay is apparently busted for weed. The sixth installment. In this one, a young mother discovers that not only can she travel further into the further, but she can also bring spirits back, which is never a good idea.
3: Do you watch these ones?
4: Yeah.
5: Ever since she was born, it's been just the two of us.
6: Hi.
7: Hi.
5: We were really happy until I started having these dreams.
8: Those are not dreams, Gemma. You have a rare gift. The ability to travel into the realm. Between this world and the next one. But you can do something I didn't know was possible. You can bring demons back to the human world. Permanently.
1: Yeah.
5: What happens if I can't control this?
1: There's always an older woman, grandma type, right? Like, she's
3: always.
1: Like, I knew this was a problem. This happened to me when I was a little girl. And they go to her, and I'm sure it's along the lines of like, well, can you give us this information? But then also, like, why didn't you post this online?
3: Why didn't you tell anybody? Years ago.
2: Because grandma doesn't post online.
1: Right? Grandma doesn't.
9: I forgot my password.
1: You gotta tell us that if we go out there, she's like, yeah, you go into that dream state, you can bring back demons. Well, thanks for telling me now.
9: And also, I'm making sauce on Sunday, so come on over.
2: And also, I'm really dead.
1: These are cookies. These are haunted cookies. Don't eat those. All right, anyway.
3: Well,
1: so
3: she probably, like most moms, probably sent you the text, hey, call me. And you're like, oh, jeez. I don't want to. That's all right. Why didn't you call me? I wanted to tell you about the demons that were coming.
1: You just couldn't call me. I had to call you first. Anyway, I like the Insidious movies. They're good, cheap scare. They're a lot of fun. So Insidious Out in the Further is out now.
2: Jacka, you got poop on him?
3: I've never seen any. Oh, they don't interest me.
1: Yeah, yeah. He's not into the Portal to Hell, but this is Portal to Hell. In this case, Portal to the Further. Next up, Spa Weekend. It's comedy rated R starring Anna Faris, four burned out friends who escaped the overwhelm of their lives to go to a luxury spa for the weekend.
10: Can I take you to dinner?
11: How's July 19th?
10: 3 months from now.
12: How is it even possible that my husband left me for an older woman? You're supposed to leave me for like Gigi Hadid, not Ina Garten.
10: You can't just leave me like that. I needed lunch and I was scared.
11: I'm so sorry.
13: This is why we need a spa weekend. Massages, champagne, big comfy robes.
14: The last time I had a massage was like my last mammogram.
13: Girl, I worry about you sometimes. I just booked a room.
14: What?
12: We're going on a spa weekend, bitches!
13: Yeah! On your right is one of the outdoor yoga classes.
14: Gene, he is checking you out.
15: Get over here, yeah, you.
16: Come on, Magic Mike. This is Jane.
17: Nice to meet you, Jane.
16: She's on the older side, but she's got a porno body. Stand up. Show your body. No, show him your D-cup.
1: Yeah.
15: Hey, guys.
13: Not doing anything weird or illegal.
1: That's Spa Weekend rated R.
3: Word.
1: Yeah. Well,
9: OMG.
1: Big comedy. Jason Statham is a former Marine working as a bodyguard in a brand new movie.
2: Comedy?
1: No.
3: It's just another line. He's just checking off the boxes of different occupations where he gets revenge.
2: And does the same thing.
3: I think he's in the Navy this time, right?
1: Marines.
3: Okay.
1: Yeah. But, I mean, he does what he does really well, right?
3: The last, remember, it was Beekeeper, and I think he was a fireman or something in one of the other ones.
1: Does a lot of them.
3: He puts out a movie every couple months, but it's always the same.
1: Yep. So in this case, he's a former bodyguard, Marine bodyguard. He's framed for his boss's murder.
3: Okay.
1: But then he finds himself, and this gets everybody fired up, human trafficking. And you're like, you bastards. And they're doing human trafficking in a cargo ship. And he's like, oh, no, not on my watch. Not on my watch.
3: I came here to catch crabs.
1: Right? Wait, I did catch crabs. I got them. I don't know.
18: Got the intel package on Cole Reed. Born and raised in London.
0: father was a cop, grandfather was a cop. Reed ends up serving under his dad, investigating a human trafficking operation. So why'd he leave the UK? File goes cold.
4: We got a problem on the ship. We're about to be short on time.
6: Make sure that Cole Reed doesn't get off that ship alive.
4: He's trapped. Tell me what you want.
0: What do you want?
4: Vengeance.
3: Yes.
2: His only line.
3: It's all he said.
1: What you want, though, that's in the end, you're looking for vengeance.
3: Vengeance.
1: I want vengeance.
2: You know, they could cast him really as a new Quantum Leap.
3: Pretty much.
2: You know, same guy, idea. Just goes into different places.
3: Yeah. Wakes up and he's in a different, meaningless job, but still he's got to kick somebody's ass.
1: Yeah.
2: Vengeance.
3: That's a great idea.
1: It is. You know, he's in shape for it, so he's all for
3: much,
1: it.
3: I'm going to look up how much he gets paid for these. Because he makes so many.
1: Yeah.
3: For him, man. I mean, he's great at what he does, but it's either like he makes so little he has to make them all, or he's like, they're going to pay me. I'm just going to show up and stay in shape and kick ass.
2: You want to do what? All right, I'll do it again.
3: Fine. Where am I going this time?
1: He commands between $15 million and $25 million per movie.
3: There's no way they could make this movie with that salary.
1: Well, when he started doing the Italian job in 2003, he ended up getting, you know, like $500,000.
3: Right,
1: but then from that point forward, after the Italian job,
3: makes 10 or something like that.
1: Fast and Furious, he made $20 million. Expendables, $25 million.
3: Bless America.
1: He was in Meg 2, The Trench.
3: Yes,
1: $20 million. That's what they're saying.
3: How could they make those movies?
2: I don't know.
3: That's
2: great. Well, and that's
3: good
2: why,
3: for him.
2: I think we now understand why they make those movies.
3: Hell yes. Right.
2: If you're making that kind of cash, you keep making them.
3: Right.
1: Meanwhile,
3: in this next one, you're a radio DJ, and you have to get revenge. Done. I'll be there.
2: What? They fired the program director?
1: At the worst possible time? Nice.
3: Vengeance. Perfect.
1: And meanwhile, I've been going back and forth over Sisu again. Sisu 2?
3: Okay.
1: Which I haven't watched yet. But anyway, how much does that poor bastard make? And he's amazing. Maybe it's because he doesn't have to say a lot of dialogue.
3: And he's also not speaking English.
1: Yeah, I mean,
3: they make so much more money doing
1: this. All right, next up, new music. Who's ready for new music?
2: Yeah. Who's ready for new music?
1: Come on.
7: New music sucks.
1: Oh, wait, you haven't even heard it yet.
3: It makes me want vengeance.
1: Well, we got a modern Brazilian metalcore band.
3: Jason, this weekend you're in a crappy new band. That's the movie.
2: So you're starting off on your best foot? Is that what you're doing?
3: And I need to kill the man.

0: I can't understand why MTV has dropped Rock from the MTV Video Awards.
1: Right.
2: Yep. AXTY. So
1: who's that band?
2: AXTY, Brazilian metalcore. AXTY.
1: I want to like them because they're Brazilian, but I cannot stand that sound.
2: No, that's not your sound.
1: It.
2: All right. Well, they've
1: it's
2: got a brand new one. Brandon Flowers is next.
1: Wow.
2: He's a singer of The Killers. He's got a brand new solo. It's called Tiger's Blood.

0: tiger's blood.
1: If you like the Killers, you like that.
2: Yeah, yeah, I mean, it sounds just like the Killers.
1: I never understood why singers do that when they're in a band.
2: Mm-hmm.
1: And then the stuff they put, oh, I just wanted to do my own stuff for a bit. And it sounds exactly like the band you were. Just stay with the band.
2: Maybe the band didn't want to do that sound anymore. Maybe the band was.
1: That's exactly
2: pushing
1: what
2: back.
1: The new stuff sounds like.
0: Yeah.
1: Like there's no
0: I
1: reason.
0: See what you're saying. It doesn't
1: unless
0: make
1: he's
0: sense.
1: Just like, I want to get paid on my own.
2: Yeah. Well, that could
1: doesn't
2: be.
1: To, yeah, yeah sure. I guess. But the other guys would be like, what the hell?
0: Yeah, it just sounds exactly like this. Or he's the guy who shapes the sound of the band, and he sings it, and he's like, why am I wasting my with these
1: right.
0: guys?
1: If like, he came out and he sounded like that Brazilian band, that would be like, oh, okay, I get it. The other guys didn't want to do metal.
0: Yeah.
1: But that sounds just like the Killers.
2: Maybe the other guys wanted to do metal.
0: Mm.
1: Okay. Yeah, they wanted to go
2: they
1: in that direction.
2: I've had enough of them.
0: You want to do this. All right. Grace Potter's next. So Grace Potter's got a brand new one out now. She's been in a few different bands. Started early with the Nocturnals, and then kept moving on. So she's got a brand new one out. She's won a Grammy. She won a Grammy. But she's got a brand new one out solo. This is called Run Baby Run.

0: Yeah, that's not bad.
1: It's got the melody at the beginning. Do, do, do. I can't remember what the other song is. I like the other song that it's a copy of.
0: Uh-huh.
1: So I like this.
0: Okay. All right. So
1: I can't think of what it is right now.
0: Didn't you say you think you was going to say, so I don't like this?
1: Because I hated the other one.
2: Sounds just like this. They're copying somebody.
0: Yeah, but it's a good copy.
2: Was she copying herself?
1: It's a Katy Perry song that it sounds just like.
0: Oh, really? It does have that. Okay. All right. Next up is Georgia Smith, J-O-R-J-A, Georgia Smith. She's been an English singer, born and raised in West Midlands. She's been writing songs since the age of 11. She's got something called What's Done Is Done, Georgia Smith.

0: nobody got time for that.
1: No.
2: Georgia Smith. You got to like it to like it. Sam Smith is next.
1: Awesome.
3: Related to Georgia?
2: No.
3: Okay.
2: This one's called My Guy. You could.

0: Beautiful mustache.
1: Yes.
0: Right? That's what you know.
1: His voice is incredible. Love
0: could be this true. So he's got a brand new album out, obviously.
1: And the best content he puts out now is that food. He goes, yes. That's him.
2: Yeah. What do you mean, food?
1: He does a lot of, because he's on the road all the time, so he's always going to new places.
2: And he just posts his dinner?
1: Not just that, but he's got a great, not act, but like, thought out process where he calls all of his followers piggies.
2: Okay.
1: And it's put together very stylishly. And you could tell he actually generally likes where he's going. He likes food. He's not just doing it for views because he doesn't need them.
0: Yeah.
1: You know, he's rich and he's famous.
0: Kind of does
1: it. He's just doing it because he likes doing it.
0: A quirky
1: and
0: food
1: fun.
0: Review. Yeah.
1: It's not manufactured.
0: So, and that's on his Instagram, right?
1: Yeah. Yeah. And he like snorts and stuff.
0: Hazel Eyes is the name of the album, brand new, and so yeah, it just came out today, the album. So that's my guy. And then the last one, Weezer, brand new.

0: her 20th studio album.
1: Wow.
2: Sounds like Weezer.
0: Yep. It's a self-titled album, the Gold album this time around.
1: I was wondering why he was on. Rivers and Pat were on Fallon, I think it was last night, and Rivers was head-to-toe gold.
0: Okay. Well, it's the seventh color-themed album. So you had blue, you had green, red, white, teal, the black album, and now you have the gold album.
1: And I'm going to see him next month.
2: Are you?
0: Oh, yeah? No kidding.
2: Where are you playing?
1: ACC. Up in Toronto.
0: Nice. Well, you're probably going to hear this song. Here comes the CEO. I've got to keep this rocking. This got to keep this rocking. The Shins and Silver Sun Pickups are going
1: to
0: be open.
1: Yeah, I'm excited to see them, too.
0: The Silver Sun Pickups are great.
1: Yeah, I've never seen them live. I didn't know this was a tour on a new album. Now I'm kind of... I hope it's not all new album stuff.
0: Years ago at the Edge, we had them for...
1: the classic bait and switch.
2: I'm just saying.
3: New music.
0: But we had them at Riverworks. And Riverworks can be a tough place to hear a band, right? Because it's just so metal and concrete and sound bounces all over the place. Silver Sun Pickup sounded amazing.
1: Yeah?
0: Yeah, they do.
2: We had Weezer at Edge Fest one year, too. I remember that one.
0: Yeah.
1: What were we talking about? Was it Sinbad's we were talking about the other day?
2: Oh,
1: that's where I saw Weezer.
2: Oh, that really?
1: Yeah, I saw it was on that volleyball court.
0: Yeah.
2: Yeah, they used to do some of the shows back there,
0: All right, well, anyway, there you go. New music, new movies for the weekend. Go out and...
2: enjoy,
0: listen and see stuff.
1: Get some vengeance.
0: Yeah. You gotta get vengeance. And some axty. 716-210-9797. All right, so we're going to meet our new, or we're going to meet our employee of the day, and we're going to find out what happened with the joint practice yesterday with Cleveland. That's next.
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2: 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So, you know, if the air conditioner isn't quite where it should be, definitely get Reimer on the horn, and they can come out, they can do their $89 super tune-up, give it the quick run-through, they inspect it, they clean it, they tune it up, make sure that you're all set and ready to go moving forward. 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
2: It is 9 o'clock. And where are we at as far as temperature? It's rising. It is rising. It's going to be a beautiful day today. So right now we're about 60 degrees, getting up to 80 this afternoon with sunny skies, east winds about 3 to 7 miles per hour. Clear overnight tonight, low 58. And then tomorrow it's going to start off decent, mostly sunny, high 82. As the afternoon progresses, though, the chances of showers start to increase. There could be a couple spotty ones popping up here and there. Not everybody's going to see them in the early afternoon, but they say between 7 and 9 p.m., that's when this front comes through, and we should expect to see a line of showers.
0: Headlines, the U.S. debt is out of control, and experts say Congress will have to do two things, raise taxes and cut spending. Scott Bessent's moves to calm the bond market not working so far, but in part because the bond market's so big, even the U.S. government struggles to have an impact. Nine towns south of Buffalo are now subject to the federal and state investigations into radiological contamination in western New York. Some include Aurora, Boston, Brandt, Concord, Eden, Evans, Hamburg, Marillion Orchard Park.
2: Coming up in sports, we're going to hear from Josh Allen, Dalton Kincaid, Joe Brady, all about the joint practice yesterday with the Cleveland Browns. We'll run through the NFL. There was some more fights at joint practices around the NFL. Yeah, a couple doozies too, and some big fines coming.
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14: Your dad argues that diet soda is good for him because it kills grass. It's poured on grass, so therefore it must kill cancer cells inside the body. So he'll try to please.
15: Like, this kills plants, so safe to assume it'll kill cancer cells and not everything else in my body is flawless logic. Also, why does he think that diet soda kills grass? That's not a thing. Like, are we sure he hasn't accidentally been drinking Roundup? Like...
2: That'll do it. 902 at WGRF Buffalo, the mighty 97 Rock, the voice of the Bills. 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
0: What's up? 716-210-9797. Jason in North Tonawanda, he said, Quantum Leap? No. Quantum Vengeance. Jason Statham is the Ryan Seacrest of action stars. Nice. Deanne checking in this morning on solo albums. Gord Downie's solo effort was completely different from the hip. See? Good point. Like Jack's point. Keep the text coming. Let us know what you're thinking about. 716-210-9797. Bobby checking in as well. Listening to the show. Thank you, Bobby. Love to have you with us. All right, let's meet our employee of the day.
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0: Maya Miller from Clarence joining us this morning. Maya, how are you?
16: Oh, good. It's actually Mia, but Maya's okay. I answered anything.
2: I was going to ask. Some are Maya, some are Mia.
0: Mama Mia.
2: Papa Pia.
16: There you go, Mama Mia. Yes, Mia. Long Greek name.
0: Well,
16: yes.
0: Nice, Mia. So, well, all right. So, did you ever ask, like, how did you get the name? Where did Mia come from?
16: Actually, my real name is Ares Mia, and I just go by Mia. And then it's kind of like my big, fat Greek wedding. I married a Miller. So, like, I'm, you know, Mia Miller now. So,
0: it works. It makes sense.
16: But, yeah, exactly. So you work down... it's a family name.
0: Nice. So you work downtown at the Liberty Building. What's it like working downtown? Do you have parking? Is that kind of a pain in the ass?
16: It's not a pain in the butt. Actually, I'm on the 21st floor watching the freighter pull in right now.
2: Nice.
16: And, yeah. So
0: isn't
16: it's,
0: that cool?
16: It's not a bad gig.
2: You got a good view, at least.
0: Yeah.
16: Yes, absolutely.
0: We've noticed, right, from time to time, if we've ever had a chance to visit somebody downtown in one of the office buildings, we're like, damn, to be able to see that every day, that's got to be tremendous.
2: Do you remember we did the show from the top of the Seneca One Tower?
0: Yeah, same thing. Yeah.
16: Yeah, it's actually really cool because my husband, he is a union crane operator, tugboat captain, so there's sometimes he'll be like, oh, I'm going past your building right now, and so I can look out there and see him, and so it's kind of cool that he can see where I'm at and I can see him out on the water.
2: Does he hit the tugboat horn as he's going by?
16: I wouldn't be able to hear it from up here, but I have been at Ironworks before and he's gone by and done that, and that's kind of like a little bit of a, you know, chest flexor. Like, oh, that's my husband out there. That's cool.
0: That is fun.
16: Yeah.
0: Cool. All right. So there's that. Okay. So then your spare time, what do you like to do?
16: We do a lot of hiking. We pretty much go everywhere and anywhere in Western New York for hiking. Tonight we're going to go to the Erie County Fair. So
2: that'll be a hike through there.
16: Yeah, exactly. I'm looking forward to those Peachy's Donuts.
2: Ah.
16: I don't know. They have that one trailer. So, but yeah, we do a lot of hiking, and in the wintertime, we just take advantage of like the Buffalo Holiday Market. We go to Bills games. We go to Sabres games. And we just, I moved here from Michigan about a year ago. My husband's originally from Western New York, from Buffalo. So it's really fun for me to kind of take part in the community and go to, we went to that Open Door back in September of last year, all the historic buildings downtown, and kind of walk through those. And it's really neat, the architecture so down here. So
2: you're learning traditions. You're learning his Buffalo traditions.
16: I'm learning traditions and having to keep up with my exercise routine because of all the wings and beef on wax.
2: And pizzas.
16: Oh, my goodness. Well, yes, we have a running debate in our house what the best pizza in Buffalo is, and we all have our favorites.
0: So which one is it for you?
16: For me, it's Carbone's because I love the sweet sauce.
2: Okay.
16: So, yeah, we like Carbone's, and then Picasso's, and we live out by Macy's. So
2: Macy's good. Good stuff.
16: Yeah, and their Facebooks are wild, too. Like, Facebook posts are so kind of off the chain, which I think is kind of fun, but
2: so many things I would never order. Yeah.
16: Totally.
0: Dude puts that glove on and goes for it.
16: He does.
2: Gotta love 100. The creativity.
0: Yeah. What do you miss from Michigan as far as, like, food that we don't do here?
16: We had a really diverse population of, you know, we had Greek town there, so we'd always go down for Greek food or Middle Eastern food. But there are some places here that I follow that we haven't tried yet. But I think Detroit was a very big melting pot of all different nationalities. So there was a lot of diverse food there. And then, of course, I love the Buffalo pizza, but I love me a big or a deep dish pizza, Detroit deep dish pizza from like Buddy's or whatnot back home.
2: You'll have to try it at the fair because I was watching Channel 4 the other day and they had this guy on that does Detroit deep dish pizza there at the fair. So they're claiming it was really good. You're the authority, though.
16: Okay. I'll report back. I'll send you an email.
2: Okay.
0: Cool.
2: All right. What you got on the list here?
0: She's got Pink Floyd, some Soul Kitchen, some Joe Walsh, some Bob Seger. And you wanted to say hi to someone? Who do you want to say hi to?
16: Oh, well, I definitely wanted to say hi to my husband, Brad. He's, I think, working out in the tugboat, or he's on a crane and barge right now. So I want to say hi to him. I know my friend Sean Bamasuto is listening from St. Louis right now. My son's listening. I sent out a big, like, mass text. A couple people I work with here in the building are listening. So, yeah, I hope everyone has a great Friday, and thanks for giving me this fun opportunity.
2: Well, good morning to all of Mia's friends and family.
0: Nice job, Mia. Cool. Well, what are we sending over to Mia? Cool.
2: Mia, we are going to hook you up with a gift card to the Record Vault. It's in North Tonawanda. It's a boutique media and pop culture experience. You'll probably dig that. A 97 Rock Employee of the Day t-shirt, courtesy of Al Ross Screen Printing and Embroidery. A 97 Rock Employee of the Day plaque from Jar Trophies. And we'll have Foxy Delivery, the quickest service in town. Zip all that stuff over to
0: Mia, we're glad you picked Buffalo as home. Welcome. Thanks for coming on.
16: Thank you. Uh-huh.
2: Enjoy your day at the fair.
16: Thank you.
0: Mia Miller from Clarence, your 97 Rock Employee of the Day. You know we want you to be the same thing, right? Why don't you join? 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We'll send all that good stuff over to you. All right, it's about 15 minutes or so. We're going to dive into the big September show for Make-A-Wish. And we'll talk to one of the bands. We'll be performing there. Wilcox Mansion, they're coming in shortly. But let's first find out what happened at the joint practice.
2: All right, well, let's dive into the Bills. They joined the Browns for nearly a two-hour joint practice yesterday. Josh, how'd it go?
17: Went good to get out here, see a different defense. Got a lot of reps in today. Guys were flying around. Guys are stepping up, obviously, at the receiver position. We got some guys out. But it was good to see guys step up. Go out there and make some plays. Our tight ends, I thought, had a really good day. I didn't get to see a lot of the defense, but it seemed like we were flying around, having a lot of energy. And, you know, when you go to have a group, you know, joint practice like this, all you want to see is your guys flying around and making plays on the ball, and I think we did that today.
2: Tight ends had a good day in part because DJ Moore, Khalil Shakir, Skylar Bell, let's see, who else? There was four receivers. Keon Coleman not participating. So, yeah, the tight ends lit it up. There was an awesome play to Dawson Knox down the sideline. Then Kincaid was almost too open to believe. Found himself running free. Josh delivered a perfect strike for the touchdown. Kincaid, talk a little bit about that one.
18: I mean, that's probably the most open I've ever been in the NFL. So probably was busted coverage, but I almost dropped it, honestly. And I think over the summer, me and Josh ran a couple go routes, and he kind of just laughs when I run them. So it kind of worked out today.
2: You know, Kincaid is coming off two straight injury-plagued seasons, but he has looked healthy through training camp. He has looked good. It's a little reminder of how good he can be when he is healthy. Thinking back to that rookie

0: Camp. So there's that to him. He's got this, you know, now Lord aura to him. But he stays quiet. He makes plays, and he never complains about anything. And he's just one of those guys that loves. You love having out in the field with you because you know he's going to give it his all.
1: He has this Lord aura about him.
2: You want to impress Josh Allen? Crush it, Catan.
3: Yeah, training camp. It's a big game they play out. Well, and due to the wide receivers I mentioned out because of injuries, Steven Gosnell got a lot of work with the starters. He responded with a pair of catches during 11-on-11 work. Running back Ray Davis was active as a receiver, making a couple receptions. He's also enjoys bringing back some kicks. Wide receiver Joshua Palmer beat Brown safety Emmanuel McNeil Warren for a touchdown during red zone work. James Cook did lose a fumble late in practice. It was recovered by the Browns. That's not good. I know he was still thinking about a lost fumble back in the playoffs that he's kind of want to get out of his head. So we've got to get that taken care of. Defense had highlights as well. One of the biggest moments of the joint practice came on a third and goal during the two-minute drill. Outside linebacker Greg Rousseau sliced through the Browns' offensive line to sack Shedeur Sanders. And then on fourth and goal, they went for it. And Sanders threw an incomplete pass, so a great stop there by the Bills' defense. On the line of scrimmage, despite the absence of defensive tackle Ed Oliver, who we saw yesterday in a walking boot at Harbor Freight, the Bills were dominant at times. Landon Jackson, TJ Sanders, second-year defensive lineman, each had a tackle for a loss in the red zone. Michael Hoyt, the veteran edge rusher, returning from an Achilles tear, got to the backfield on most of his snaps. And nobody talking louder or played more physical than Hoyt. As Lance Lysowski told us, he was trash-talking all the way through all those plays. Now, the improved depth, especially in the front seven, showed Caleb Elarms Orr, a rookie inside linebacker, got a run stuff to energize the sideline. Maxwell Hairston, who will need to hold off rookie Davison Igbinosin to start opposite Christian Benford, broke up a pass to the rookie that's expected to be a decent fantasy value, Denzel Boston. So he shut that one down, Max did. The Bills didn't have inside linebacker Terrell Bernard. The two-time captain was dressed but not participating in team drills. Joe Brady was asked, what do you hope to get out of these joint practices?
4: It's critical in terms of your ramp-up period for training camp, and you try to be intentional about what you're trying to get out of, or like when you're doing this joint practice, and you know, the volume of plays and the tempo of which you're doing it, to see where your conditioning is, your understanding of scheme, your technique, and putting it all together going against a different opponent. And so ones, you know, should come out of today's practice with 40 to 50 reps, and so it's a way of, in a sense, it's as regular season as it can kind of get. And so that's what's exciting about it.
3: Yeah, that's like a full game. 50 reps. Wow. As far as kicking went, Tyler Bass went 4 of 6 during that portion, missing from 35 and 45 yards. The weather wasn't really a factor. Both misses were wide right, which is also what he missed last week. He was 3 of 4 in the preseason game against Carolina, so 75%. The one he missed was from 45 yards, and that did also go wide right, so a little issue there. Some are wondering why there's nobody pushing him in camp, why there's no other kicker. It's become a popular topic on social media. We got a chance to see new Bills defensive lineman Greg Gaines. He was mixed in with the second and third unit during practice. He just signed with the team on Tuesday, so that's getting him in there quick. He says, I've been waiting on the couch for a little while, and I was ready to go to work. This is a good winning program, and I thought if I fit in well with this defensive scheme. He is 30. He had other opportunities this offseason, but he chose to wait for the right team. He considered the Bills based on his familiarity with the team's defensive scheme, which he described as the same defense I've been running my whole life, pretty much. So it's an easy plug and play. So that's some good depth that they've added there. Joe Brady talked about him.
4: Greg, I've always been a fan of his game, right? He was an issue in L.A. He was an issue in Tampa. He obviously battled an injury last year, but has played a lot of football in his career and a veteran presence, especially in that defensive tackle room, right? We have a lot of young guys, and you know, we've been moving a lot of guys around, the versatility and playing guys at a lot of different spots at the nose, the three, the four eye, just bringing in an experienced guy, and you know, like he'll have an opportunity to out there practice day and compete and see what it looks like, you know, with two preseason games left.
3: All right, and yeah, preseason game number 2 is Saturday, tomorrow at 1:00. That's in Cleveland. And it's going to be broadcast live here at 97 Rock, the voice of the Bills. Pre-game starts at 9 a.m. here on 97 Rock. Is Josh Allen going to play? Well, Josh, are you?
0: Whatever coach asks me to do, obviously, whether I play or not, I'm going to be happy with the decision. If I don't, I get to cheer on my guys Kyle and Shane going out there and trying to be the best teammate that I can be and give them anything that I can.

0: and to help them out.
1: All right, so that's tomorrow. Couple games last night. We saw, you know, after the Raiders' first preseason game, when Fernando Mendoza came in relief of Kirk Cousins and threw a touchdown pass, there was a lot of excitement and many people going, why don't we just bump him over Kirk Cousins? Well, he got a chance to start last night, and he found out that he still has a lot of work to do when playing against the ones. He struggled in his second preseason game, throwing an interception. The Houston returned 80 yards for a touchdown. He had a shot to bring the guy down. He went after him, and the defensive player just pushed him aside. So he tumbled to the ground, touchdown. The Raiders ended up winning it 22-20. But, I mean, if you look at the first quarter, it was 17-0 Houston. It was 20-3 at the halftime. So, I mean, it was really the scrubs later that came back for the Raiders. Also, the 49ers won 41-17. Yeah, the starters got very little action. I think Brock Purdy was out there. He threw 4 of 6 completions for 29 yards in the first quarter. Justin Herbert played the opening series. He was 1 of 2. A 9-yard pass. They went 3 and out, so not a whole lot of excitement there. More fights, though, going on in joint practices. And the one thing good about the Bills' joint practices, for the Bills, there was no fights, and everybody seemed to come out healthy. We've got no injury reports from the Bills. There was a defensive lineman that got injured for the Browns in that one. Not sure how serious that was. They were going to assess that. But yesterday, the Bengals and the Bears had a joint practice prior to their preseason game tomorrow. And it got a little chippy at one point. Chicago edge rusher Deo Odeyingbo made contact with Joe Burrow, and that did not sit well with the Bengals. Ja'Marr Chase came over to defend his quarterback. He says, I don't care what we do, we just better effing protect Joe. Burrow later joked that he hadn't been in a practice fight since college, so that was a little fun for them there. They play at 7 o'clock tomorrow. Tyler Warren, we told you about his injury with the Colts. I mean, he is tight end number 4 in fantasy and the top pass catcher for the Colts. Groin injury. The good news came out yesterday. They don't expect him to miss more than a week, so he'll be ready to go week one. Jags have Travis Hunter, in case you're wondering about him. Looks like his role is really going to be more defense. They've been playing him every snap he played on defense and just a little bit at wide receiver. Big fight between the Giants and the Dolphins at a joint practice yesterday. Matter of fact, punches were thrown, and you had a couple guys getting taken off the field because of throwing punches. Austin Jackson, tackle of the Dolphins, and Giants tackle Jermaine Elmanor, both taken off the field. They were replaced. Jameis Winston, he was removed for a couple plays after being in the middle of a scrum. At one point, there was fights going on both fields, and the coaches are going back and forth trying to break it up. There's fines coming, boys, because the Cowboys and the Saints had that big-ass joint practice brawl. They had, what, double-digit fights, and both teams were fined $500,000 as the competition committee has made sportsmanship a point of emphasis, including at joint practices. So they're sending a message there.
2: I mean, the fine was outrageous, but also, you know, you've got these guys going out there trying to make the team, and you're mixing them up on a consequential game, right? Well, a practice, but still.
1: It's a practice, yeah.
2: But, I mean, you know, these guys are fired up. They want to make the team.
1: Yeah.
2: And you're going to cost them $500,000? They're not making $500,000.
1: Well, I mean, they've got to learn you can't throw punches. Yeah. So that's a big deal. And let me wrap up on this one. Bandits, longtime goaltender Matt Vince, calling it quits, announced his retirement yesterday at the age of 44. He is the NLL's all-time leader in wins and saves. So it's been a great career. He won 3 championships in Rochester, 3 more in Buffalo. Matt Vince, you're going to be missed. Congratulations on the next chapter of your life coaching the kids. And that's a look at sports.
2: All right, 716-210-9797. Call or text. We're fired up about a Led Zeppelin show that we've got coming up next month, September 12th at the Sportsman's. We're getting a bunch of Western New York bands to pay tribute to Led Zeppelin. It is the anniversary, by the way, of Presence. So it was in 76 that Presence came out.
1: 76? Or 77?
2: 76.
1: Really? Okay.
2: Yeah.

0: And the other thing is, we started thinking, is there a possibility that considering we did the Rush off last year and then Rush gets together, can we get Paige and Plant together? One of the local bands playing, they're about ready to perform, and they put together an incredible song. We're going to play it and talk to the guy behind it, Jay from Wilcox Mansion. That's next.
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2: Text or call
1: 210-9797. That's
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0: Hey, it's Shred and Reagan inviting you to our very own September show, Saturday, September 12th at the Sportsman's.
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23: And an unusual Friday morning commute. Very, very light this morning. Haven't seen a spot of congestion throughout the morning. At least not as heavy as it usually is. Things are just moving along. We've been any kind of trouble, mishap-free as well. Not sure why, but looking good still.
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3: It is now 9:30, and what are we looking at? Sunshine, beautiful day, 65 degrees right now, climbing all the way up to 80. East winds today out of, 3 to 7 miles per hour. Clear skies tonight, low 58. Tomorrow we're going to start off great. Mostly sunny, it's going to get up to 82 degrees. Now in the afternoon, a couple spotty showers are going to start to appear here and there. Then by evening time, between 7 and 9, they're saying we most likely are going to see a line of storms come through.
0: Headlines, 17 people indicted in a suspected drug trafficking ring tied to Puerto Rico here in Erie and Niagara counties. Authorities seized more than 10 kilos of cocaine worth half a million dollars. Authorities say a woman pledged to ISIS and then planned to bomb the state capitol. Name is Jessica Bowie, 35 years old. She was going to blow up the Capitol and then run to ISIS territories in northern Syria. She was arrested.
2: Well, there are reports out now that Monday Night Football, on nights when the Manning cast isn't on, because they'll do 10 games out of the season, that they're going to fill ESPN2 with another alternate cast of the game. It's first got to be approved by the NFL, and that would be hosted by Pat McAfee. So we'll have to wait and see, but that could create a little competition there at ESPN.
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6: 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Apparently, it was trying to get reproductive health care.
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0: What's up? 716-210-9797. A couple of texts. Jay checking in. He goes, that pizza place is Pizza Roma. They're the ones with the Detroit pizza. All right, so that's kind of interesting.
2: They're related to Pizza Roma. You're talking about at the fair. They're doing a deep dish thing. The kid went on his done his own venture the last couple of years, so.
0: Okay.
2: So it is a separate one from the Pizza Roma, just so you know.
0: All right. Also got this text. Hey, guys, I know it's a little off the beaten path, but I want to wish my daughter, Joanne, a happy birthday. She's 33 today. Yep. Joanne, happy birthday.
2: Happy birthday.
0: Yeah, we don't have any bells or whistles or anything. I guess you can give her a bell ring.
2: No, we do it. We have this.
0: Yeah.
20: Joanne. Alert. Joanne. Alert. Huh. Joanne. Alert.
2: It's her birthday.
0: I wonder if Dad knew that that was going to be the thing for the stuff. And all right, well, there you go. 716-210-9797. Remember these guys from last year at the Rush Off?

0: I stand by. That's a better version than Rush. Wilcox Mansion, Jay Daniel with us. Jay, good morning. How are you?
1: Morning. How you doing?
0: So you guys are, like, how do you make a sound like that? You're not recording off the board.
1: No, no. And I got to be honest, I have no idea. It just happens.
0: Yeah.
1: You know, we all get in the room, especially that night. We didn't even pick a song until that night. And then we played through it three times, and then we just hit record.
0: Damn.
2: Yeah, love me three times.
1: Right?
2: There you go.
0: So yeah. Who's in the band? Describe, you know, name everybody.
1: Tim O'Connell, affectionately known as Poultry, and then Brian Woods, and Joe Matamor, and myself.
0: Who's the drummer on that?
1: Poultry.
0: Poultry?
3: I want my chicken.
0: Yeah, Poultry can play.
1: Yeah, drummers are always the best musicians in the band.
0: Yeah, he's just...
1: Poultry's no exception.
0: he's phenomenal. But you guys are all really good.
1: I appreciate that.
0: So you go by Wilcox Mansion, but you're sort of a combination of two groups from the 90s, right?
1: Yeah, that's right. Poultry and I were in a band called Eden, and then Joe and Brian were in Ansley Court.
0: Yeah.
1: And they're playing tomorrow, in fact.
2: Where is that, Ansley Court?
1: Yeah, Jeff Myers has the... Analog Rewind out at Art Park. And it's got Girl Pope, Ansley Court, and a whole bunch of 90s bands.
2: Wow.
1: So Joe Foldes, the lead singer, is coming back from New York. And those guys are going to rock the stage.
0: That's awesome.
1: It's so cool.
0: Yeah, that's great.
2: Those are fun when you get those reunions.
1: Oh, yeah. Ansley Court was just a killer band, too. My gosh.
0: Well, and then it's like everybody who was really good back in the day still have the chops today.
1: That's how Wilcox Mansion is, because I was an Ansley Court super fan. And I was working with Joe, and I had no idea he was... from that band. And wow. So 2 weeks into working with him, I just kind of looked at him and I was like, are you the guy from, you know, Ansley Court? And he was like, yeah. And I told him like what I wouldn't give to see another AC show. And he started pulling old DAT tapes that we were kind of digitizing. And then it just sort of snowballed into rehearsing with those guys so Joe could come back to town. And then after the gig happened, Joe kind of called me up and was like, I don't want this to stop. So I got a hold of Poultry and I was like, you want to form a little super group? And he couldn't believe it because Poultry's a AC super fan too.
2: Nice.
1: And it was a pinch me moment for me and Polk because we were like, are we actually playing with the Ansley Court guys? And he goes, crazy.
2: Did you guys ever do one of our shows over at Impacts back in the 90s?
1: We used to do the
2: Buffalo Licks shows.
1: Yeah, we did that. But we were also Edge Fest 1 with 10,000 and Goo Goo Dolls with you guys.
2: Oh, yeah.
1: Out of Mickey Rats.
0: That was an incredible show.
1: I kind of remember that.
2: I kind of remember it too.
0: Yeah,
1: I think our bass player fell off the hood of his van and broke his wrist that day.
0: Everybody was hammered because I was out on a boat and drinking beer in the hot sun, and it just disappeared at some point.
1: Yeah,
0: that was
1: exactly.
0: A great show.
1: Sure was.
0: But also, you guys did one of our Halloween shows, I think, right?
1: The 90s happened. I know people told me it happened.
0: And then it disappeared.
1: I don't recall.
0: So here's what we're doing. Whoa. So here's what we're doing this year. So we're doing Led Zeppelin. In fact, you're the one. We passed each other at the rush off. And you're like, hey, when you do Led Zeppelin next year, we'd like to be a part of it. I'm like, that's a really good idea.
1: Planting the seed.
0: And so here it is. Shredderinger present the September show. It's September 12th at the Sportsman's again. And this time around, we're doing Led Zeppelin and a bunch of different bands. And I'll just read off the list. So we just signed Stompboxes. These guys are High Horse, but also Stompboxes. They're going to open it up. You guys, Wilcox Mansion at 4 o'clock. Garden Party is at 4:30. Part-Time Genius, Savo Highway, Big Black Zeppelin, which is a guy named Crit, who is really well-known within the music community.
1: Everybody loves Crit.
0: One of those insanely talented guys. And so he's fired up because he's like, I'm going to do Zeppelin, but I'm also bringing a DJ, and we might. And he's like, we might do horns.
1: Of course, he is.
0: Do it. Do it. So Big Black Zeppelin, and then finally Out on the Tiles. And those guys have been doing Zeppelin forever, and it's just a bunch of really talented guys who've been playing forever. And so Jay and his band, Wilcox Mansion, go into the studio, and he was saying, we're going to do something for you guys. We're going to do something for you guys. And I went to the studio, and I saw you guys. You guys are studio rats. Like, you know your way around a studio.
1: Yeah, we enjoy it.
0: And you said, check this out. We did it. It's one of our favorites. And so let me play it for you. This is Celebration Day, Wilcox Mansion. You're going to hear them at the big show, the September show on September 12th. 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

0: That's nice. Wilcox Mansion, Celebration Day. And, you know, these guys are going to be playing 4 o'clock on the stage, the main stage outside at Sportsman's for September 12th. Proceeds to benefit Make-A-Wish. And the folks, the good folks at Make-A-Wish are going to be out walking around as well, talking about all the great things that they do. So if you need tickets, we'd love to have you be a part of it. 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Shredder Reagan present the September show. And in studio is Jay Daniel. Jay, you were telling us a little bit about, you know, while it's playing, some of the studio tricks to get the drums to sound like Bonham, which is not an easy thing to do, right?
1: Yeah, and I mean, I wouldn't say they sound like Bonham because there's only one way to sound like Bonham, and that's resurrect Bonham. But, you know, I wanted to kind of pay homage to, you know, the Zeppelin records, especially House of the Holy, where those drums are kind of epic. And so I kind of went down the rabbit hole a little bit on the post-production process of some of the Zeppelin records. And, yeah, I started pulling out a couple of studio tricks with the drum room mics that I was working with and using other spaces and, you know, trying to keep it analog as opposed to digital, fly those rooms back into the mix and hyper-compress them and just kind of keep massaging until I got the drums to sit kind of in a space that I felt was sort of Zeppelin-esque. There's no way we were going to come out and sound like Zeppelin. You know, like, I grew up a Zeppelin fan, and so the last thing I ever thought I would do is play a Zeppelin song. Yeah. You know what I mean?
0: Yeah.
1: Like, I don't want to piss anybody off. There's one Robert Plant. I'm not it. And the best I thought I could do is, you know, when a little
2: kid... Well, he's not playing those songs anymore, so somebody's got to.
1: I don't want to make a bunch of people mad about Zeppelin when I'm out here kind of making fun in a way. But,
2: you know what I thought was interesting about the drums? And we were talking to Rob Thurman the other day from Out on the Tiles.
1: Yeah.
2: And he talked about his drum kit for doing the Zeppelin covers, and he said that they're much bigger than normal drums to try and capture that massive sound.
1: Oh, for sure. Yeah, no doubt. And we have a really nice drum kit at the studio too. It's oversized kick, and really the drummer's the magic. You know, Poultry's obviously the one that makes the drums sound like they do. It's far less what we do after the fact, but you know, with this whole track, it was kind of a real process because, you know, Joe was in Newfoundland when we had to track this thing, so we didn't have the bass player, and then he came home, and then Brian went to Iceland, so now we didn't have the guitar player. So we kind of tracked drums and guitars ahead of time and some vocals.
2: You can do that now, though, right?
1: Yeah, but it was such a pain in the butt to get it to work because, you know, a Zeppelin tune is played live, you know, and you drop mics and you just nail that thing out. And that's how we did the Rush tune mostly, is we played live in the room and just went back and overdubbed mistakes or things like that. So this had to kind of come together like, you know, piece by piece, like a puzzle with not all the pieces there at the same time.
2: So,
0: yeah, you guys are great.
2: You have to rehearse, though, to play it live, right? So have you guys gotten together all at one?
1: No, we haven't played this yet together as a band. But, I mean, we're not worried about it.
2: You got a couple weeks.
0: Yeah, it should be okay.
1: It comes, like I said, it comes together quick.
2: You're pros.
0: By the way, you're working on a new album, right? Wilcox Mansion has an album. Tell us about that.
1: I mean, it's kind of a labor of love. Like, we really love the songs that we're all bringing, and we're real proud of them. And we've had a good response from the people that come out to the shows. And so we kind of thought, like, immortalize it. You know, these are our cave drawings, so we're going to do our drawings and start with the first record. And
2: you got to throw Celebration Day in there, too?
1: I don't think so.
2: Is there a cover
1: on there, though.
2: Yeah?
1: Yeah, we do have a cover on there, but it's pretty obscure.
2: Okay.
1: Yeah, a 90s band called Blue Whale had a song back in the 90s that was just amazing, and so we resurrected that one for this record.
0: Nice. And so that's coming out. I think we're going to talk a little bit more once that gets closer. I think sometime maybe in December, probably November, December is when it's coming out.
1: Yeah.
0: Are you playing out anywhere anytime soon, other than the September show?
1: Yeah, we have like the longest running backyard music party. I think it's in its 27th year. It's called Matt Fest. I can't really give any details. It's kind of invite only. It's one of those things where if you know somebody that goes to Matt Fest and they invite you, then you're welcome.
0: You're in.
1: It's like one of them deals.
0: Yeah.
1: So
0: sounds like a good time.
1: We're lucky to get out there again. It's a really fun musical weekend.
0: Well, we're really happy that we have you guys back once again. And maybe even next year. But for now, the September show is September 12th at the Sportsman's. 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It's the weekend of the football kickoff weekend, and that should be a lot of fun. And, yeah, we're also going to try to raise money for Make-A-Wish on top of it all. Wilcox Mansion is going to be there. Out on the Tiles is the headliner. Jay, thanks for coming in studio.
1: My pleasure.
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24: It is now 9:55, and we are looking at a beautiful day today. I hope you get a chance to get out and enjoy it, whether it's today, whether it's this evening. It's all going to be good. 65 right now, a few clouds out there, mostly sunny today. 80 is going to be the high. East winds 3 to 7. It's going to be a nice evening, too, out on a patio, maybe a fire, whatever the case may be. Clear skies, 58 the low. Tomorrow starts off pretty good, mostly sunny. We'll get up to 82. It's in the afternoon where you might see a couple showers pop up here and there. And by evening time, we can expect to see some showers and possible thunderstorms.
25: Headlines and a couple of things going on. The U.S. debt is out of control now. Experts say Congress will have to do two things, raise taxes and cut spending. Meanwhile, Treasury Secretary Scott Bessent's moves to calm the bond market has not had an impact. Tough for even the U.S. government to have an impact because it's so large. Nine towns south of Buffalo are now subject to the federal and state investigation into radiological contamination in West New York. Some of the towns include Aurora, Boston, Brandt, Concord, Eden, Hamburg, Morella. Again, not saying that it has it, but they are studying it.
24: Well, the Bills and the Browns held a nearly two-hour joint practice yesterday down in Berea, Ohio. And by all accounts, things went pretty well. No new injuries reported as of yet from that practice. There was no fight, so Josh seemed pretty happy. It was a big day for the tight ends. Of course, these two teams will now face off tomorrow for the preseason game number 2 down in Cleveland, and that's going to be a 1 o'clock kickoff. Pregame starts at 9 a.m. right here on 97 Rock. And longtime goaltender for the Buffalo Bandits, Matt Vince, has retired at the age of 44. He is the NLL's all-time leader in wins and saves, and he won 3 championships with Rochester and then 3 more with Buffalo.
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26: According to new reports, cases of COVID are surging in almost every state right now. But don't worry, people, because our fate is in the hands of the Secretary of Health and Human Sacrifice.
24: It is.
26: Is it wrong to say I hate this man? I mean, Guillermo, is it wrong to say that?
27: No, you're the boy. You can say whatever you want.
26: All right.
27: Yeah.
26: Good to know.
24: It is now 9:57 at WGRF Buffalo, the mighty 97 Rock and voice of the Bills. 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And Globs would like to remind you to floor it on yellow. 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
25: 716-210-9797. So we have the next pregame, preseason game here on 97 Rock tomorrow at 1 o'clock. We'll have full highlights on Monday, but it's the Erie County Fair this weekend. And so Saturday, if you're going to go, you've got the Llama Show. The Llama Alpaca Show is at 11:30, followed by coffee, and then a 4-H dog show, crochet and crafts.
24: Is coffee a band, or is coffee just a break?
25: No, you're going to get coffee.
24: Oh, okay. Is that a thing? You go watch the llamas and then grab coffee?
25: Right, that's llamas and coffee,
24: okay.
25: Man. Yeah, it's a thing. It's a thing
24: it's
25: they
24: like
25: do.
24: It's different than coffee and cars. Now it's coffee and llamas.
25: Yeah, coffee.
24: What's that, Jay?
0: Look out, cars and coffee.
24: Yeah.
25: Cars, watch out. Here come the llamas.
24: Let's combine them.
25: Sunday, demolition derby at 1 o'clock, 1 to 6.
24: Get the llamas out of there.
25: No llamas nearby. But then in Wisconsin, they closed the fair with tasers.
1: Unbelievable scenes playing out on the Wisconsin State Fair's final night. Large crowds fighting, officers intervening. Cell phone video 12 News obtained shows one officer deploying a taser. Multiple officers taking the person to the ground. Another cell phone video shows fight after fight breaking out. The video showing multiple people taken to the ground. Dispatch audio indicating the situation also got out of hand at Spin City, the designated Carnival Midway and Ride area.
2: They need some help at Spin City. Keep two there and send anybody extra you have up to Spin City on the north side. 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
25: Do you see what happens when the deep fried Oreos come out? Everybody loses their mind. Don't tase the llamas. All right, well, that's it for today's show. Thank you for listening. Back on Monday at 6. Where do you want to end?
24: All right, Jack is on the way. He's got your 10 a.m. commercial free. Jumpstart kicking that off with some sticks. We're going to wrap up here with a Maui Jim song that he's redone here for the 2026 season. By the way, he's going to be out at Turtle Joe's tonight doing some of his Jimmy Buffett and Eagles and Petty and Bob Seger. And who knows, maybe a couple of his Bills songs for you as well. This one is called Margarita Bills, the 2026 version. Have a good weekend.

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Strange. 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A 97 Rock, your 10 a.m. commercial-free jumpstart. Glad to get some of that into my ears because I thankfully I've forgotten it. New music, new movies. It happens every Friday on the Shred and Reagan Show. And they had a tune that reminded me of another tune, and I can't think of what that other song is. So it's just been running in my head for, let's see, about an hour and a half, almost 2 hours now. Driving me nuts. I'd rather get this in my ears right now. Let's just wash that out.

triumphant magic power. A 97 Rock, the voice of the Bills. My boys went to see the new Spider-Man the other day. I had some other, I think I had some work to do or something like that. So I didn't go. You know, movies, I mean, it's over $2 billion. Now, earlier this year, they had Masters of the Universe, the He-Man movie. Like, it did not do well at the box office. It is the top streaming anything on the entire planet right now. So maybe it didn't do well at the box office. I thought it was good for what it was. I liked it. Definitely, and I was a big He-Man fan. It's had over, it's like 1.2 billion minutes streamed. That's insanity. It's only an hour and a half, hour 40 minutes. 1.2 billion minutes. Second on that list was The Big Bang Theory.

0: 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I'm Jacka. Thanks for being here as always, weekdays from 10 to 3. And during the 10 o'clock hour, of course, I get to catch up with our employee of the day. And today, that is Mia Miller from Clarence. Mia, start where we always start. What do you do for work? Where do you work?
1: So I am an executive assistant for a gentleman here in Buffalo.
0: Executive assistant. That sounds fancy. Pencil skirts and attaché cases and things like that, right?
1: There you go. Exactly.
0: Isn't this the Anne Hathaway character from Devil Wears Prada? Isn't she executive assistant?
1: That's what my husband and a lot of my friends say.
0: Really?
1: I appear to be, yes.
0: That's great. Mia, when you're not doing that, what do you like doing outside of work, like for yourself? Or?
1: We do a lot of hiking. I moved here from Michigan, so a lot of my family's back in Michigan. I have twin daughters, so we just ran back to Michigan last weekend. And then my son lives here in Buffalo with us, and tonight we're going to the Erie County Fair.
0: Nice.
1: Next weekend we're going to the State Fair. Just kind of, like I said, I moved here from Michigan, so just taking advantage of everything that Buffalo has to offer.
0: First tune I have for you is Bob Seger's Fire Lake.
1: Well, Bob Seger's from Detroit, from Michigan. We actually, my husband and I were fortunate enough to see his last concert at not Joe Louis Arena, the Palace of Auburn Hills.
0: Wow.
1: When I think back to like Michigan summers and going quote unquote up north, you know, going up to Mackinac or going up to the Upper Peninsula.
0: The UP.
1: Bob Seger. The UP. You know, I think any Bob Seger song has just got, you know, brings back those summer, end of summer, right before we're going back to school kind of vibes. And so I thought it'd be just a unique pick and maybe something off the beaten path of what you normally would hear.

Fire Lake from Bob Seger here on 97 Rock. First request from our employee of the day. That is Mia Miller of Clarence. She's an executive assistant, don't you know? That's pretty cool. Very interesting. I'll have to ask her about how she got here from Michigan when I catch up with her a little bit later on. But that is Bob Seger. First request from Mia. And, of course, being the employee of the day, she gets all the workforce perks, the gift card to the Record Vault in NT, the employee of the day plaque from Jar Trophies, the employee of the day t-shirt, courtesy of L. Ross Screen Printing and Embroidery. And we will deliver all of those to her, courtesy of Foxy Delivery, the quickest service in town. She calls here home now, but Michigan's always home sweet home.

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1: And we got a preseason game coming up tomorrow, starting bright and early, 9 a.m. with the 97 Rock pregame show for Bills Browns. It's going to kick off with Paul Peck, Kevin Sylvester, starts at 9, kickoff at 1 on the voice of the Bills 97 Rock. 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

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Had the time yesterday. You know, most things are taken care of. I mean, no, there's tons of things to do, but what is most important? Getting stuff off of my phone. I haven't been able to update it in years because of videos and there's like over 1,000. I know that's not much, but it's like just video, you know, just stuff. So I'm like, oh, I got time. I got the drive. Here we go. I'm going to start swiping it over to the drive, putting it here, putting it there, organizing it. No. After a while, I'm like, no, I don't want to. No, I don't. You go to organize, and then you don't know where to put it. What do I do with this random picture that I probably will never look at again, but I don't want to lose? You know, if somebody went into my phone and deleted maybe like 300 of them, I wouldn't.

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1: And here we are for your College of 97 Rock Knowledge on a Friday. I am Jacka, your host, your instructor, whatever you want to call me. And today you can win the College of 97 Rock Knowledge Diploma, of course, and you get a four-pack of tickets up for grabs as well to the Erie County Fair wrapping up this weekend. So you would have to pop by the studio today to pick those up because it closes on Sunday. And we're going to go with a birthday, a belated birthday. Yesterday was number 78 for one Robert Plant. Yes, 78 yesterday. Happy belated birthday. He's still on the road. He's got a bunch of shows coming up next month. Unbelievable. Still going, Mr. Robert Plant. Now, did you know before he was in Zeppelin, he was an accountant? That's what he was training to be, an accountant. Vastly different. Kind of interesting. Obviously, he got into Zeppelin, and the rest is history. So we're going to go with the history of Zeppelin. I want to know who these two chaps are. Who are Terry Reid and Steve Marriott? Who are they? That is your question today. Terry Reid and Steve Marriott. 716-210-9797. Were they A, the original choices for singer for Zeppelin? B, old accounting friends of Robert's, who then became the official accountants, money counters for Zeppelin? Or were they C, the personal chefs for Led Zeppelin, because they knew how to cook traditional English fare like fish and chips, because, as Jimmy and Robert said, the rest of the planet makes them like rubbish? Original choices for singer, accountants for Led Zeppelin, or personal chefs, Terry Reid and Steve Marriott. 716-210-9797.
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20: And we return to your College of 97 Rock knowledge here on a Friday. Yesterday was Robert Plant's 78th birthday, so we got some Zeppelin here in just a moment. But your question today was, in the history, now before he got into Zeppelin, Robert Plant was studying to be an accountant, training to be a charter accountant. Okay, so there's a little bit of his background, but the question deals with Zeppelin's background, Terry Reid and Steve Marriott. Who are they when it comes to Zeppelin? Were they A, the original choices for singer, B, they were accountants for Led Zeppelin, they were some of Robert's old friends, or C, they were the personal chefs that traveled with Zeppelin? They know how to make traditional English fare, because like I said earlier, quote unquote, Robert and Jimmy said, fish and chips around the world are rubbish. Let's get an answer here. 97 Rock, who's this?
21: It's Roxanne.
20: Roxanne, what are you up to?
21: I'm driving.
20: All right.
21: Running an errand.
20: Excellent. Good. Good day for it. Roxanne, you think you know a little about Zeppelin and who these guys were, Terry Reid and Steve Marriott?
21: Well, I'm 69 years old. I don't remember a lot back then. But I think they were chefs.
20: They weren't the chefs. I'm sorry, hon.
21: Oh, well, it was a good guess.
20: No, good try, though.
21: Those days.
20: Appreciate it. 97 Rock, who's this?
22: Dan.
20: Dan, what's up, Dan?
22: I'd say that they're the original first pick for singers before Robert Plant.
20: Good job, Dan. I have had a number of guesses of chefs and accountants, surprisingly. Yes, but you are right, Dan. That's right. They were Jimmy's original choices for singer, Terry Reid and Steve Marriott, and both of them turned them down.
22: I thought I heard the name Reed was familiar.
20: Yep. He was one of Robert Plant's friends, as we'll hear coming up here in just a second. Great job, Dan. You're going to get the College of 97 Rock Knowledge Diploma, and you picked up a four-pack of tickets as well to the Erie County Fair.
22: Okay.
20: All righty, Dan. He came in, saved it. Yes, a number of guesses at accountants and personal chefs. Here's Robert talking about being friends with Terry. Pretty interesting.
23: Terry Reid and I were in separate groups and we traveled through the same circuits and we became really good friends. He was just the most sensational singer. He was invited to join Jimmy Page and John Paul Jones in this perception of a group. Ironically, it was funny really because I was sitting in his kitchen with him and his mom and dad when this stuff was going on and he said, no, I've got this solo thing. And so he recommended this guy from the Black Country, who was me.
20: Unbelievable. Unbelievable. They used to call Terry Reid. His nickname was Super Lungs. Unbelievable. He had a big career himself, but he turned down Jimmy and John Paul Jones, and sitting in the kitchen there is Robert Plant, and he's like, hey, well, what about this guy? Kind of worked out. Terry Reid had a good career in and of his own right. Steve Marriott, the other guy that turned down Zeppelin, he ended up forming Small Faces and Humble Pie as well, so... There you go, a little bit. So accounting didn't work out for Robert. I think singing did. Happy belated birthday once again to the greatest rock and roll voice, frontman, I think you could ask for. That is your College of 97 Rock Knowledge for the day. Today, we'll play again on Monday, a little bit after 11, right here on 97 Rock.

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0: And we got your workforce lunch break coming up in just a couple of moments, of course. Your requests go to 716-210-9797. And, of course, about an hour, I also have, it is Vinyl Friday. I figure we're going to do an album side. Unfortunate passing of another great drummer. That'll also be during your workforce lunch break. Coming up, 716-210-9797.

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1: And we've made it to your Workforce Lunch Break on a Friday. Album side coming up in about 40 minutes, so let's get in as much as we can before that. 716-210-9797. 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
2: 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I was wondering if I could suggest a song.
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2: Can you play Sultan's By the Dire Straits?
1: It's one of the greatest tunes of all time. If I do have the time here, buddy, I shall get it in.
2: Okay. All right. Bye.
1: All right, man. All right, Maxwell, thank you very much. I don't believe I have it throughout the rest of the day, but this works well because we got a twofer. That's right, a twofer Friday. A text as well from Chris. Hey, Jacka, this is Chris. Could you play Sultans of Swing by Dire Straits, please? I can. I'm going to do something different, kids. I've been waiting. I don't think this has ever been played on 97 Rock, at least not decades. And I'm not one of those people that has... Well, yes, in this particular case, this is the definitive version of this song. It is a live version. It is a long live version. It is incredible. I remember I watched it like two or three times because I saw the video eventually. It's from Live Alchemy 1984. It is Sultans of Swing by Dire Straits. We all know the song. We all love it. Maybe some of you think, you play it too much. This will change your mind, and this will be the version that you always want to hear. It is incredible. Sultans of Swing, Dire Straits, by request on 97 Rock. Just give it a little bit.

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0: Dire Straits, Twisting by the Pool, a twofer, if you will. Why the hell not? Started it off, Maxwell and Chris both wanted to hear Salt and the Swing, so we did that amazing 10-plus minute version from Live Alchemy, 1984. Joe texted in, hey, Jim, wanted to get in on the lunchtime requests. How about Twisting by the Pool, Dire Straits? Summer's almost over. Great job, Joe. Look at that. A twofer. I don't care. We just want some great music. Great stuff there for your traditional workforce lunch break by request. 716-210-9797. Get back to those. Jam in a couple more before we get a break, before our Vinyl-y Friday is coming up in just a bit. It is your traditional noontime lunch hour. It's Men's Grooming Day. I need to be groomed. I haven't had a haircut since February. Beard is kind of getting, it's all over the place. National Senior Citizens Day. Yes. Yes. Take care of them. They're not here. Or, you know what I'm saying. Take care of them while they are here. Love them while they are here. And if you are looking for something to eat today for your traditional noontime lunch hour, it's National Spumoni Day. It's like, to dumb it down, Italian ice cream, right? Spumoni, kind of like that. I know I've had it before. I don't know the difference between that and the other stuff. Gelato. I don't know. I like them both. How's that? And it's also National Kool-Aid Day. Oh, yeah. National Kool-Aid Day. I haven't had Kool-Aid in forever because of all the sugar, because of the beaties. But thinking about how much sugar goes into that stuff now, I know they have the non-sugar one. Any kind of drink I could, you know, when you were a kid and you come in, it's hot and you got a big old cup of Kool-Aid. Hell yeah, with a bunch of ice in it. You know, I'm kind of surprised. Oh, no, they did. They did Kool-Aid. Kool-Aid Jammers. Is that what those were? Oh, man. Kool-Aid is so good. You got to go red. I don't know what the flavor is. It's red.
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0: It is your workforce lunch break, 97 Rock. 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I'm manning all of them. Voice message, text, taking the calls, wherever we want to go. That's up to you. That's up to you until I get to my vinyl side, about 20 to 1 here. So let's jam some more stuff here. 97 Rock, who's this?
17: This is Jim.
0: Jim, what's going on with you today?
17: Hey, was just thinking a little bit about the way the world has changed and wondering if you could get a little Steve Marriott and Humble Pie on 30 Days in the Hole.
0: Okay. is that how it feels right now, that you're sentenced?
17: No, just... Just figuring that, times have changed and haven't heard that song in ages, so would like to hear it.
0: It's good a reason as any, Jim. Yep, I'll get it coming up for you in just a bit, okay?
17: All right, I do appreciate that.
0: All right, man. Yeah, no problem. Thank you very much, Jim. We'll get to Humble. It kind of all folds in because your College of 97 Rock Knowledge this morning had to do with, well, the answer was they were the original choices for singer for Led Zeppelin. Yesterday was Robert Plant's 78th birthday. Those people that were chose by Jimmy, and both guys turned him down. One was Terry Reed, the other Steve Marriott from Humble Pie, as well as Small Faces.
18: 30 days in the hole.
19: Yeah.
18: Nice. 30 days in the hole.
19: Oh, yeah. Come on in, man. That's it. Yeah, right.

Got to wait for the snaps. That is Queen, your workforce lunch break on 97 Rock. I'm Jack, and let's jam some more in before we got a break and then get to our album side. Comes from Craig. He texted in 716-210-9797. What up, homie? How about a little dance, dance, dance from Steve Miller today? I haven't heard that tune in ages. Thanks. Let's do some Steve Miller, Craig, on 97 Rock.

0: Workforce Lunch Break on a Friday. I am Jack of 716-210-9797. Got an album side coming up on the other side of the break. Appreciate all the text, calls, and voice messages. 716-210-9797. We'll go through the magic mirror here in a couple moments, my friends. But John did text in. John was talking about something I mentioned earlier. I've been trying to get enough space on my phone so I can do the update. And I don't know what to do with all the pictures and video. Like, that's fine. I have a drive to put them on. But then I got to organize them. And there's so many that I'm like, what am I... Where does this one go? They're like random pictures. What the hell do I do with those? Like, I don't know what to do with them. John texted in. He says, go to Walmart, get 10 to 20 photos developed at a time, and knock it out in baby steps. I don't want to create more clutter, John. I don't want to lose these. I like the idea of just having them on a little box, on a little drive there. There they are if I ever need them. Okay, I don't know what half these are. Or I know what they are, but I'm like, oh, why did I take that? Why did I save that? Well, I can't get rid of it. I saved it for a reason. If I start printing them, now I got even more stuff to put away. And now I got to find boxes and books. And I don't hang photos. The ones that are actually hanging in the house, the kids are babies. That's 19, 15 years ago. That is the last time I put up photos. No, I'm not going to update them. Because now I'm used to them. So printing them, unfortunately, not only there's a little cost there as well. But what the hell am I going to do? I found a whole like packet of photos on the dresser the other day. I'm like, what the hell? What am I going to do with them? Look at them?
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0: 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Are you going to rely on the ones you bought on Craigslist?
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0: And you know, we'll be looking through the magic mirror here after we get done with our album side, and I thought it was only appropriate today. Let's look through all of our vinyl. I was like, you know what? It might be an anniversary of something here or there, but I'm like, you know what? You got to pay tribute. Pay tribute where tribute was earned. And obviously earlier this week we lost the great Frank Beard, one third of ZZ Top, and then there was one. Unfortunately, it looks like they are going to continue on though. I don't know how that's going to sound, but other famous trio rock trios have continued on and they sound great. So wishing the best and respect out for Frank Beard as well. So we got to go with an album side, and it kind of couples with your workforce lunch break where I do your requests. Obviously, Ken had texted in Beer Drinkers and Hellraisers, please. Gator had texted in, beer drinkers and Hellraisers, please. Dawn had texted in, looking for a little bit of ZZ Top as well. So we're going to go with side one of Tres Hombres in honor of Frank Beard. Your workforce lunch break, Vinyl-y Friday, and vinyl provided to us here at 97 Rock by the Record Vault in North Tonawanda, a boutique media and pop culture experience. And you get to hear Frank first.

0: And that's going to do it for your Vinyl-y Friday here on 97 Rock. Side one in tribute of the passing of the great Frank Beard. Side one of ZZ Top's Trace Umbrés. Pretty damn that riff is just going to be it's going to be in my head all day. It's the way it works. Thankfully, it gets rid of the other thing that was in my head earlier. Thank you, Andrew, for keep bringing that up. I will figure out what that song sounds like. Of course, Andrew, just one of the many friends that I've gotten to talk to and text with and send the voice messages back and forth, because looking through the magic mirror, there are a ton of folks. You just make it all worthwhile. You make the workforce lunch break noon to one just the best hour of the day. I'm talking about Randy and Rick and Robin and Brian and Scott and Tom and Popeye and Dude Man and 228 area code and Dave and Matt and Deanne. And Andrew, who's the one who brought up the tunes, Nick and Patty and 525. And I appreciate the folks that give me some solutions of what to do, how to clear out my phone, things like that, like Scott and Felice and 607. Just tell me different things to do. I know I've got a hard drive. I've used Google Drive. It's just, what do you do with that? And that's what I was talking to Scott about. He's like, you just got to go. Like, he's thinking systematically. He's thinking, okay, you got to go in. You got to file them under this. Here's one for kids. Here's this. I go, Scott, that's great. But what do I do with the random pictures of, like, the toilet tank I broke months ago? Where do I put that? And don't say delete it. Where do I put that? Like, what does that get filed under? Now it's going to have its own folder for no reason. It's never going to happen again. I hope it's never going to happen again. Thank you very much, my friends. Glad I got to look through the magic mirror. Glad we got to hang out and talk about so many different things. We'll do it again on Monday for your workforce lunch break on 97 Rock.
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0: Def Leppard, 97 Rock, voice of the Bills. I'm Jack, hanging out with you on this Friday. What are you having for dinner today? You going out grilling? You going to go do some grilling? Some grilling sins. Oh, yeah, we're going to be sinful. After we go round and round, coming up.
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Wrapped on 97 Rock. It is a Friday. I'm Jacka, hanging out with you. What do you got? Any grilling plans this? You got any grilling plans this weekend? Maybe tonight. They say the average American has 13 grill days per year. I think I've had two. I usually don't go out. You know, whatever. Numbers higher in Wyoming, Oregon, Michigan, and New Hampshire. All right. They say these are the, well, the top fears: dropping meat through the grate, cooking unevenly, whatever. The biggest grilling sins. You ready? Pressing down on a burger. Don't do that. Let it stay juicy. Backseat grilling. Like the person, you know, you should shut up. This is my grill. If I burn it into a puck, that's me. Opening the lid unnecessarily. Let it cook. Not allowing the meat to rest. Got to do that. And touching another person's grill without permission. That is the top sin. You can't go into somebody's yard and be like, hey, I'm just going to, even if you're a guest, you can't do that. You can't. It'd be like, you got to ask first, okay? I mean, you could come over and do it at my house, but then you're going to find out what I found out a couple weeks ago. Why is this chicken not... Oh. Oh. I'm out of propane.

97 Rock app so we can be with you 24 hours a day, 7 days a week, and wherever you go. We are way worse than a stalker. Yeah.

0: AC/DC Money Talks, 97 Rock, local radio maid here in Buffalo, making her way now in Western New York, would be Mia Miller from Clarence. She is our employee of the day today. She is an executive assistant. She didn't say who she works for. Maybe Bruce Wayne, maybe Tony Stark. Not quite sure. But Mia, you're not originally from here, right? You came from Michigan. How long you been here?
1: I have been here since April of last year. My husband's originally from Western New York, so he's certainly more familiar with everything, right, you know, here than I am. But, you know, he moved away when he was a little younger, so there's a lot of things that we do together that he's never done.
0: Well, it kind of brings me naturally to you get to make shout-outs or acknowledgments for people, like who's important in your life.
1: Yeah, so I definitely want to say hi to my husband. He's working out on the water today. My son's, want to say hi to my son. And then I have twin daughters back in Michigan. They're listening to it via the app. So
0: awesome.
1: Say hi to them. And then a couple people I work with here in the building, in the Liberty building. And then my friend, our friend Sean, who's listening down in St. Louis. He's a diehard fan of you guys. He listens every day. So when I told him I was going to be employee of the day, he got really stoked. So hi to Sean.
0: Excellent. Next tune I have coming up for you is Joe Walsh's Life's Been Good.
1: That's one of my husband's favorite songs. Mm-hmm. He works often sometimes on the road. You know, he goes kind of where the jobs are. And so the one lyric when he talks about, like, you know, scratching at the wall or whatever. And he likes fast cars. I mean, we've got a Mustang Cobra.
0: I was going to ask if you had a Maserati.
1: I know, I don't have a Maserati, but, you know, I mean, maybe the Mustang's not the next closest thing. But anyways, you know, we take that to cars and coffee. And cool. So my husband, it's funny because I'm definitely the more extroverted one. He's the introverted. But it's, I always tell him, I'm like, you could sing this song at karaoke because he sounds just like him, but he would never do that. So that song's kind of for Brad.

0: Little Life Spent Good from Joe Walsh here on 97 Rock. Another request from Mia Miller. She is our employee of the day today, and she is an executive assistant. 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
0: We got another 97 Rock Bike Night coming up on Tuesday, right across from Highmark Stadium on Southwestern. 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

Doors for your Friday afternoon. It's 97 Rock. Jack hanging out with you every weekday workday in the 2 p.m. hour. Of course, we like to learn a little something, something about something, get some knowledge nuggets up inside of our brain. We go to the natural kingdom. These always fascinate me, and I have no idea. I don't get it. Why would they do that? Today we go to kangaroos. All right. And what you learn today is that kangaroos, female kangaroos, have three. Well, it comes from the origin of the same word, vanilla. Female kangaroos have three of them. There is a very graphic reason as to why. The middle one is where the babies come out. Okay, I'll say that much. The other two, words I just feel yucky saying. There's two outer ones and then a middle one. Okay? They got three of them. I don't know how, that's as far as I want to go. I don't know why, like, as a person, I don't even know what to say. How do you choose which one? Male kangaroos. I guess that's the question.

0: 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Of course, I walked out of the studio there for a few minutes after we learned a little something about something. Sooner or later, the internet will bite me in the ass. Because I left up because we learned earlier, female kangaroos have three of them. They just two outer ones and then one middle one that, you know, that's where the baby goes. Exclusively for the baby to come out. And when you Google something, the images pop up. I just walked out, you know, and then I walked back in. I went down to get some water, come back into the studio, and I'm like, well, you know, probably shouldn't have left that up. Like, that's not right. I wasn't researching Guns N' Roses or the Doors or anything. Like, that's what you would expect if you walked into the studio. Not pictures of that.
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basically the theme of every kid in my neighborhood this week. And you know what? I can't blame them. They smell the back to school coming. So you know what? Stay up as late as your parents will let you. And when that first bell rings, we'll still be here at 97 Rock, 96.9 Local Radio, made in Buffalo. It's Megan Carter helping you get your summer rage out. It's Sam Van Halen. Happy Friday.

0: 97 Rock is at 96.9. We are your voice of the Buffalo Bills. My name is Megan Carter. I'll be joining you after the game tomorrow for overtime with Jim McGee. We'll be talking post-game stuff, giving you all the highlights, the press conference details, some interviews with you, and what you think. You can always call in anytime at 716-210-9797. But if you want to go to a regular season game this year, it looked like it was going to be pretty tough considering all of the season tickets that were sold for the new Highmark Stadium and how expensive they were, but there are some available. I have some details on what you might have to pay, though. I'll just say, let's start saving our allowance, especially if you want to go to the Thanksgiving Day game against the Chiefs. I'll give you the scoop coming up on 97 Rock. Hold on.
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5: 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Who do you want to say hi to?
6: 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He's, I think, working out in the tugboat, or he's on a crane and barge right, or tug and barge right now. So I want to say hi to him. I know my friend Sean Bonasuto is listening from St. Louis right now. My son's listening. I sent out a big, like, mass text. A couple people I work with here in the building are listening. So, yeah, everyone, I hope everyone has a great Friday, and thanks for giving me this fun opportunity.
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hopefully wrapping up our working man days on 97 Rock and getting ready for a weekend. Even if we gotta work this weekend, you know what? Let's enjoy our Friday night. It's Megan Carter on your big drive home.

0: We are your voice of the Bills. It's 97 Rock at 96.9 Local Radio, made in Buffalo. It's Megan Carter. Don't forget, all of the Buffalo Bills action kicks off 9 o'clock tomorrow morning with Kevin Schechter and Paul Peck. They're doing our pregame. Chris Trapasso and Mitch Morse jumping in after that. And then game time with Chris Brown and Eric Wood, followed by the postgame show, and then overtime, where you get your calls in with myself and Jim McGee. We're going to have you call in at 716-210-9797. Let us know what you thought of the game and any analysis you have. But if you want to go to a, like, in real life, IRL, in the new Highmark Stadium, it's going to cost you a pretty penny if you're not a season ticket holder. I mean, let's be honest, even if you are a season ticket holder, Godspeed. That costs you a lot of money. But for example, they did put away a certain amount of tickets per game for people who don't pay the PSLs, who didn't get season tickets, for the fans who just want to, you know, go to the game like a one-off, maybe one per season. There, you're going to have to save your allowance, though. Like, for an example, the ultimate game coming to the new Highmark Stadium this year and maybe to Buffalo ever, Thanksgiving, Chiefs versus Bills. If you want to sit in the 400 level upper deck, it's going to cost you at least $600 a seat. However, here's the good news. I was looking at some pictures from a friend who went to last week's preseason game, and those 400 level seats actually look pretty amazing. You can see everything. It doesn't seem that far away. You actually get great views, better than a glass shield in front of your
1: face.
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1: Time to blow out the candles from someone that Modern Drummer says is one of the best drummers of all time. He's a member of the Rock and Roll Hall of Fame from Journey. Happy birthday, Steve Smith. We honor him with four in a row on your big drive home on 97 Rock.

0: week. One for Powerball, one for Mega Millions. Not the big, big, big prize, but some pretty decent jackpots. And just yesterday, Take Five. I never think to play Take Five, the one that you're at the gas station. It goes twice a day. You're like, ah, whatever. Like, you're like past lunch. You're tired. It's 2:30. You're like, ah, I'll get a Take Five with my 7-Eleven sub. Somebody won almost 30 grand in Elma yesterday during the Thursday night Take Five drawing. We are a lucky, lucky town. Western New York has a decent amount of lottery winners around here. And I don't want to be one to brag, but they're not the only ones. I mean, don't forget that I did win $7 in the Powerball last week. So I don't want to brag, but if you want, you know, half of a beer is on me.
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0: We're trying to get to this weekend here in the 90 West, seeing heavy volume from the water tower to Walden Ave on your big drive home. We're also keeping an eye on the 190 northbound at the 290 interchange right before you cross the Grand Island Bridge. We're seeing backup there as well. If we're looking at the bridges, it looks like we're seeing about a 30-minute delay to get into the U.S. for Lewis in Queenston, the Rainbow Bridge, hardly any delay with the Peace Bridge, and basically less than 15 minutes or so from all three bridges to get into Canada. We're going to keep you posted here on your big drive home with 97 Rock.
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just about that time to say hi to our Workforce Employee of the Day on the Big Drive Home. It's Megan Carter. If it's not you, what are you doing? 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

0: We are so ready to chat with our workforce employee of the day here on 97 Rock. I don't see any rain outside. Do you? I'm looking. Nope. Just a good big drive home with our friend Mia Miller from Clarence, who works downtown in the Liberty Building. How you doing, my friend?
1: Fred and Reagan.
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0: But we're all on the same team here, and I'm glad it's you. 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I know exactly where that is. I used to work right near there. Yeah. Tell me more about Brad. How did you meet Brad, who you say is your soulmate? I love a little rom-com moment.
2: Yes, he's my best friend. 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
1: Woman who wanted to blow up the state capitol. She was all ISIS.
2: These are the images of the woman federal prosecutors say planned to detonate a bomb at the New York state capitol. Bowie has not yet entered a plea, but according to the document, told authorities she knew about the possible terrorism charges. I already Googled it before.
3: AI says, probably shouldn't do that.
1: Hold on a second. 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
3: We'll have somebody at our door in five minutes.
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1: It'll stop you.
4: Mr. Shred, Mr. Jacket, do you know who uses this computer
3: yes,
4: over here?
3: Yes, we do. Him.
1: Yep. This one over here.
4: Yep. Nobody else does. Yep.
1: I think most Stella does.
4: Right.
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1: Big ups once again to Mia Miller from Clarence, our workforce employee of the day. She's going to get that gift card to the Record Vault in North Tonawanda, that employee of the day t-shirt from Al Ross Screen Printing and Embroidery, the plaque from Jar Trophies she can display proudly, all zipped off to her ASAP from our friends at Foxy Delivery. Hey, it's Megan Carter. Your 5 o'clock funny is coming up on your big drive home. A little about Fleetwood Mac. Just hold tight.

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1: Well, I was excited for the weekend. Hey, it's Megan Carter, but Joe DeRosa on his new Netflix special that you can check out over the weekend, I Never Promised You a Rose Garden, made me pretty bummed out about it. Thanks a lot, Joe.
2: If you work Monday to Friday, you are a victim of the greatest quality hustle that has ever existed. The weekend. The weekend. You think it's good, don't you? Friday night rolls around, you feel blessed. That's how utterly they make your work week. They make it so unbearable that Friday hits and you're like, oh my God, what a treat. I have just under 48 hours to tend to everything that I was too dead in my soul to tend to all week long. And I get to do it hungover? This is tremendous.
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0: How I feel about dinner time, Patty. 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Hey, it's Megan Carter. I have no clue what I'm having for dinner tonight, to be honest. It's going to be a crapshoot, but I bet who does know what they're having for dinner tonight, and I bet you know what you're going to be giving them for dinner tonight, and that's your dogs. And guess what? They're probably the healthiest eaters in your whole house. A new survey of dog owners found out that nearly half say they pay more attention to their dog's diet and their dog's health than they do themselves. 45% of people believe their dog's food is probably higher quality than the crap that they're putting in their gullet. I'm not going to lie. Yeah, they're not wrong there. More than half have cooked a homemade meal for their dog in the past month. And over half admit, you know, if you have some extra food on your plate, you're going to give it to your dog. All of that seems pretty normal for a dog owner, for somebody who loves their four-legged friends. But here's what kind of weirds me out. This survey also found that 4 in 10 dog owners would actually give their dog's food a little taste because they're curious about what their pets are eating. Yeah, that is where I draw the line. Although sometimes when I see those dog food commercials, they're like, oh, real beef, real vegetables. I'm like, this is so much better than the ramen noodles I have in my lap right now.
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0: First off, looking at the 90 westbound, it's very slow from the water tower to exit 52A on your big drive home. The 190 north as well at exit 16 to the 290 interchange right before you cross the Grand Island Bridge. That's seeing heavy volume as well until you cross it over. We'll keep you posted here on 97 Rock.
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12: 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Yeah. Who do you want to say hi to?
13: Oh, well, I definitely wanted to say hi to my husband, Brad. He's, I think, working out in the tugboat, or he's on a crane and barge right, or tug and barge right now. So I want to say hi to him. I know my friend Sean Bamasuto is listening from St. Louis right now. My son.

0: 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I sent out a big like mass text. A couple people I work with here in the building are listening. So yeah, everyone, I hope everyone has a great Friday and thanks for giving me this fun opportunity.
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0: Well, I'm officially old. You might be too. My friend's daughter gave me a smackdown the other night. And now I feel terrible about myself. It's 97 Rock on your big drive home. My name's Megan Carter. You know when you look up something on the internet and for years and years you would say, oh, just Google it. No, if you say Google it now, you're officially ancient. Gen Z and Gen Alpha do not say Google it anymore. Google it is retired. We're not allowed to say that anymore, or else we sound like senior citizens in the retirement home. We're supposed to say we got to search it up, because apparently Google is not the only thing to search anymore. There's ChatGPT, there's YouTube, there's your phones, there's the Amazon Alexa. I didn't want to make it go off, so that's why I said it kind of quietly. There's TikTok. There's whatever search engine you want. There's 900 out there in the universe. If you say, I'm going to Google it now, yeah, we're officially put out to pasture. We should all just die right now.
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0: Things starting to clear up on your big drive home. Looking still a little bit busy from Niagara Street until you pass the Peace Bridge on the 190 northbound. Otherwise, we should be in good shape as we head to the weekend here with 97 Rock, 96.9, local radio made in Buffalo.
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1: Sounds weird with the weekend right around the corner, but I am looking forward to Tuesday, Prohibition 2020. 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Jim Jack, I'm going to be in the house with Buffalo Barbecue Quest, the Michael Hunt Band, and the 97 Rock crew.

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Take us

0: hear your voice of the Bills right here on 97 Rock. We are so happy to be back with our boys. It's Megan Carter, and we're going to be back tomorrow morning, 9 a.m., with the Buffalo Bills pregame show. Paul Peck and Kevin Schefter are going to be there for pregame. Chris Trapasso and Mitch Morse going to be jumping in after that. Kickoff, 1 o'clock, right here on 97 Rock with Chris Brown and Eric Wood. And, of course, after that, the overtime show where you can call in with your thoughts on the game with myself and Jim McGee at 716-210-9797. 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
9: 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I know my friend Sean Bamasuto is listening from St. Louis right now. My son's listening. I sent out a big, like, mass text. A couple people I work with here in the building are listening. So, yeah, everyone, I hope everyone has a great Friday, and thanks for giving me this fun opportunity.
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It's Megan Carter on your big drive home. Saturday, you can smell it right around the corner. Let's blast some Foreigner to get there sooner.

0: 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Don't forget tomorrow night, the Batavia Downs Lucky 97 Takeover after the Bills game. 3 hours of great classic rock, like hardly any commercials. 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
5: Officials today identifying the suspect who wore a chilling Halloween-style mask as 22-year-old Zaimir Hughes and asking for the public's help.
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1: My good friend Jixter taking things from here. He's got some REO Speedwagon, Stones on the way too. Hendrix coming up a little.

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7: 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Hope you got a great weekend planned. We'll go over the forecast for you. It's a little shaky, but nothing we can't handle. 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

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Of course, the Bills at it tomorrow, preseason game. They had a practice with the Browns yesterday, and they will play against them tomorrow. 1 o'clock, you can hear all the action here, of course, on the Voice of the Bills, 97 Rock. That includes pregame and postgame only on 96.9 Buffalo's 97 Rock. Jimi Hendrix is in the news. Apparently, a drama student snuck into Woodstock with a camera.

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6: 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He's, I think, working out in the tugboat, or he's on a crane and barge right, or tug and barge right now. So I want to say hi to him. I know my friend Sean Bonasuto is listening from St. Louis right now. My son's listening. I sent out a big, like, mass text. A couple people I work with here in the building are listening. So, yeah, everyone, I hope everyone has a great Friday, and thanks for giving me this fun opportunity.
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0: 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So, apparently, a drama student sneaked into Woodstock, got right near the stage to capture Jimi Hendrix's legendary performance just over a year before his death. And, of course, that performance included the iconic rendition of the Star Spangled Banner. Footage of the performance shot by this student, Albert Goldman, is now featured in a new film titled Jimi Hendrix Live at Woodstock, A Second Look, showcasing rare moments of the historic event. Now, this kid at the time, Albert Goldman, was like 15 feet away from Jimi Hendrix when he shot the film. So that's got to be simply amazing. Can't wait to see that.
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5: 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New film out, Jimi Hendrix Live at Woodstock, a second look, shot by this drama student at the time, Albert Goldman. It's going to be out soon. Can't wait to see it. Here's Hendrix.